all day, every day. It's your country there, of course, Clint Black, starting out our get-together. So glad you could spend some time here on Grandparents Day weekend. That's coming up in the next half hour. We're also going to hear from Martina McBride and Zach Topp. Here's Gary Allen.

0: It's called South of Sanity. There's Zach Topp, a fellow who's going to be celebrating his birthday in just a couple weeks. If I look this up correctly, it would be the 26th. So if your birthday is the 26th of September, you're going to be in very, very good company. It's your country each and every time you want it. We are in the midst of the Grandparents' Day weekend. Details on that coming up in the next half hour.
1: It's time to celebrate you with our birthday and anniversary giveaway. 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

0: I always felt a little sorry for those 10 or 12 people out there who never had the opportunity to sing a bar song, and you know what I'm talking about. Tomorrow happens to be National Grandparents Day, honoring the grandparents, the opportunity to show love for their children, so it's obviously too late to get a card in the mail. 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Do not send a text. That's kind of impersonal. And remember, grandparents are very, very special, because after all, they are the people who never, ever get upset with you when you misbehave.
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3: Here's your K Country forecast. Slight chance of rain showers with fog and spots tonight. Otherwise, partly cloudy skies. Lows dip down to about 66. Winds out of the north around 5 miles per hour. Daytime highs approaching 90 and foggy early tomorrow. Sunshine mixed with clouds at times. That's

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We've got it. We play it. K Country 105.7.

0: You consider us family? Well, we're very, very happy about that. John Gleason with you as we continue the weekend. Kind of a red letter day, or maybe even a red shoe day, in the National Basketball Association. Kind of its day in history has to do with the color red. We're going to tell you all about that coming up in the next hour. And when we come back, waiting in the wings, Alabama.
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2: 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Always keeping you weather aware.
3: Here's your K-Country forecast. Lows level off around 66, with fog and spots tonight under partly cloudy skies, north winds around 5 miles per hour. Daytime highs approaching 90, with fog and spots early tomorrow, sunshine mixed with clouds at times. Partly cloudy skies, tomorrow night, lows dip down to about 64. That's your local forecast update. I'm meteorologist Jennifer Wojcicki from the K-Country Weather Center. Currently 77.
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0: Music for you and your generation in a country frame of mind. This day, 1984, the Chicago Bulls signed a young fellow by the name of Michael Jordan. I believe he played for one of those Eastern schools, didn't he? Anyway, there is a movie out that I just had an opportunity to watch recently. It's called Air, and it's actually the story of Nike trying to sign Michael Jordan. Nike was struggling to get a bit of a market share at that time. They weren't doing as well as other shoe companies, but they were able to sign him. Air Jordan, of course, made millions and millions of dollars for them and for Michael Jordan as well. If you haven't seen it, again, the movie is called Air. It's available online, starring Matt Damon and Viola Davis.
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0: It's your country, your way. Taking the chance to say happy birthday to BG Barry Gibb. He's celebrating his 80th birthday today. He's a pop singer, John. Why are we doing that? Well, he's got some country in him as well. He wrote Rest Your Love on Me for Conway Twitty back in the early 80s. And he and his brothers, collectively, the Bee Gees, wrote Islands in the Stream for Dolly Parton and that guy she sang with. What, Ken Kenny somebody? So Barry Gibb has a broad musical background, not only in pop music and rock music, but also in country. And before you ask, no, we will not be playing anything from Saturday Night Fever. Got Alan Jackson and Luke Bryan when we come back.
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3: Here's your K-Country forecast. Lows level off around 66, with fog and spots tonight under partly cloudy skies, north winds around 5 miles per hour. Daytime highs approaching 90, with fog and spots early tomorrow, sunshine mixed with clouds at times. Partly cloudy skies, tomorrow night, lows dip down to about 64. That's your local forecast update. I'm meteorologist Jennifer Wojcicki from the K-Country Weather Center. Currently, it's 75 degrees.
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0: We've been mentioning birthdays this hour. I want to say happy birthday to Dr. Phil. Dr. Phil, that creation of Oprah Winfrey, born this day 1950. Remember, no matter what kind of problem you have, Dr. Phil will be able to blow it out of proportion. We've got 2 hours in the rearview mirror. Going to take a little break in the action, but we are coming back. And when we do, we're going to hear from Tim McGraw.
1: 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Why not? It doesn't hurt anyone, but listening too long and too loud can actually hurt your hearing. Excessive volume in earbuds, stadiums, and at concerts, even loud machinery, can damage hearing in just 15 minutes.
2: 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So see a hearing professional and let's get those ears checked and boogie on.
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3: Here's your K-Country forecast. Lows level off around 66, with fog and spots tonight under partly cloudy skies, north winds around 5 miles per hour. Daytime highs approaching 90, with fog and spots early tomorrow, sunshine mixed with clouds at times. Partly cloudy skies, tomorrow night, lows dip down to about 64. That's your local forecast update. I'm meteorologist Jennifer Wojcicki from the K-Country Weather Center. Currently, it's 73 degrees.
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0: John Gleason reminding you that if you're tapping your toe and you're humming along, well, you are surrounded by the finest in country, and the NFL season is officially underway. Yes, indeed, Super Bowl is going to be played on Valentine's Day next year. That's February 14th for those of you who don't have the calendar, which means those of you who really, really enjoy football, you have 154 days remaining. You have your countdown clock. I have mine.
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0: you want to stay up to date with everything that's going on in the community and what's going on here at your favorite radio station, well, all you have to do is jump onto Facebook and head on over to K Country 1057. Once there, give us a like. That's all you have to do. And suddenly, as if by magic, you are connected with what's going on in and around town. Don't miss out on all the fun, all the great local stuff that's going on, and there is a good deal of it. 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
4: 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Always with current temperatures and the information you need when weather threatens. Always keeping you weather aware.
5: Here's your K-Country forecast. Lows level off around 66, with fog and spots tonight under partly cloudy skies, north winds around 5 miles per hour. Daytime highs approaching 90, with fog and spots early tomorrow, sunshine mixed with clouds at times. Partly cloudy skies, tomorrow night, lows dip down to about 64. That's your local forecast update. I'm meteorologist Jennifer Wojcicki from the K-Country Weather Center. Currently, it's 73 degrees.
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0: There, of course, you have Hudson Westbrook and a country truism, Painted You Pretty. Closing out another hour, I'm John Gleason. We still have one more hour, and in that, we're going to be talking about writers celebrating this weekend. All that and a whole lot more as we continue. When we come back, we've got Brooks and Dunn.
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2: 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Always with current temperatures and the information you need when weather threatens. Always keeping you weather aware.
3: Here's your K-Country forecast. Lows level off around 66, with fog and spots tonight under partly cloudy skies, north winds around 5 miles per hour. Daytime highs approaching 90, with fog and spots early tomorrow, sunshine mixed with clouds at times. Partly cloudy skies, tomorrow night, lows dip down to about 64. That's your local forecast update. I'm meteorologist Jennifer Wojcicki from the K-Country Weather Center. Right now, it's 72 degrees.
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A better variety of country you just ain't gonna find. There, of course, Tracy Byrd. Well, we've got one more hour. Stick around. We're going to tell you why we're celebrating writers and why that includes actor Tom Hanks. Stick around and find out in this half hour.

0: better variety of country you just ain't going to get. Writers are celebrating. You know, in the days before tablets and word processors, we would write stories on something called a typewriter. Typewriter. And Remington manufactured the first commercial typewriter this day, 1873. Cramped hands were a thing of the past. One of the people celebrating today should be actor Tom Hanks. He is a collector of typewriters, small, portable typewriters. He's got a whole bunch of them. And he's written a book called Uncommon Type, Some Stories, each of which deals with a certain part of a typewriter. It's a great read. You might want to check it out. And if you are a writer, it's required reading.
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3: Here's your K-Country forecast. Lows level off around 66, with fog and spots tonight under partly cloudy skies, north winds around 5 miles per hour. Daytime highs approaching 90, with fog and spots early tomorrow, sunshine mixed with clouds at times. Partly cloudy skies, tomorrow night, lows dip down to about 64. That's your local forecast.

0: And on that note, we bring to a close this get-together that featured Dr. Phil and Barry Gibb and the story of typewriters. Never say that we don't dig, to bring you all the information that we can find out. 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
3: Here's your K-Country forecast. Lows of aloft around 66, fog and spots overnight under partly cloudy skies, winds out of the north around 5 miles per hour. Highs around 90, Sunday, a blend of clouds and sun with fog at times early. Partly cloudy, Sunday night, lows dip down to about 64. That's your local forecast update. I'm meteorologist Jennifer Wojcicki from the K-Country Weather Center. Right now, it's 72 degrees.
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0: Keep up with it. Well, I tell you, it's fun to try right there. Sometimes I do, sometimes I don't. Brunette, and that, of course, Tucker Wetmore to wind down that set. In a moment or two, lined out, ready to go for you. Back to it, Darius Rucker. And I think you're going to enjoy this one. Yeah, the nice cover of it, Wagon Wheel. Moments away, guaranteed for sure.
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5: Here's your K-Country forecast. Lows level off around 64 and foggy overnight under mainly clear skies, north winds around 5 miles per hour. Mainly sunny and foggy early Sunday, highs around 90. Partly cloudy skies, Sunday night, lows dip down to about 65. That's your local forecast update. I'm meteorologist Jennifer Wojcicki from the K-Country Weather Center. Currently, it's 72 degrees.
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0: Well, how about that list? Phone, keys, wallet. Right there, Lainey Wilson teaming up with John Mayer. Side by side, can't go wrong with talent like that. Why didn't I think of that? Doug Stone on the way for you in a moment or two, starting down another great set for you. See what else I can get him for you right after Doug.
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1: ABC News, I'm Dave Packer. Saudi Arabia says it shut down a major oil pipeline as a precautionary measure after it was attacked Thursday. The pipeline vital because it lets oil bypass the Strait of Hormuz, which has been effectively shut down for more than 6 months. This is another pressure point contributing to high oil and gas prices here at home. The cost of diesel hitting a new nationwide high, $6 a gallon. It is hitting truckers hard. Philip Palker, who lives in New Hampshire, runs a trucking company, says that the price is making it impossible to break even.
2: It's not nickels and dimes anymore. And we're talking about hundreds and thousands of dollars in additional expense to the company to operate.
1: An Indonesian search operation underway after officials say a passenger ship carrying 240 people lost contact in the Java Sea while traveling from East Java to South Kalimantan on Borneo Island. And President Trump's childhood home in Queens is sold for $1.93 million. Dave Packer, ABC News.
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6: Here's your K-Country forecast. Lows level off around 64 and foggy overnight under mainly clear skies. North winds around 5 miles per hour. Mainly sunny and foggy early Sunday, highs around 90. Partly cloudy skies, Sunday night, lows dip down to about 65. That's your local forecast update. I'm meteorologist Jennifer Wojcicki from the K-Country Weather Center. Currently 70.
0: Looking for the best country songs? We've got them. We play them. 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

Well, we understand there's a lot of radio stations out there you could listen to. You kept it right here, and thank you for doing that. We appreciate that so much. Here you go with What Was I Thinking, Dierks Bentley. And boy, I've been there, done that a time or two in my life, and bought that T-shirt as well.

0: something. Guess I was thinking about that tank top. It's cut off.
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1: Well, of course, bottom line right there, just say so. If you need the help, need assistance, they're going to be Johnny on the spot for you. Dan and Shay, side by side. You know, with Labor Day behind us last weekend, can't believe it was here that far back, but summer haters, I understand, are celebrating the arrival of the burr months. Now I'm talking September, October, November, December. You get what I'm talking about there. Cooler temperatures on the way, shorter days, and an end to months of sweating, squinting, and, you know, cranking the AC as well. Now, for the burr month lovers right there, fall isn't just another season. You get right down to it. It's a lifestyle upgrade, a good way to put it. Sweater weather is going to be back. Football, of course, has already kicked off. Trees are changing colors here and yon. And chilly nights mean some cozy blankets and, well, some warm drinks to think about. How about that? Pretty good thoughts right there in your mind.
2: 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Winners must appear in person with proper positive legal identification to claim any prize. Monday through Friday, excluding holidays, within 30 days or the prize will be forfeited. Prizes will not be mailed or delivered. Any winners under the age of 18 must be accompanied by a parent or legal guardian. No trade or cash equivalent will be awarded for any contest prize. Any person or persons found to be in violation of these contest rules before, during, or after the respective contest or giveaway will be disqualified and will not be eligible for further contests or giveaways.
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0: I'd say one of his best, boy, that's for sure, is Sleepless in a Hotel Room. That, of course, Luke Combs winding down that set of country hits for you. In a moment or two, got it for you, lined out and ready to go. Diamond Rio wanting that one more day. And I don't blame him. That situation coming up. And soon to follow, the Judds waiting in the wings. I guarantee it for sure.
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4: Here's your K-Country forecast. Lows level off around 64 and foggy overnight under mainly clear skies, north winds around 5 miles per hour. Mainly sunny and foggy early Sunday, highs around 90. Partly cloudy skies, Sunday night, lows dip down to about 65. That's your local forecast update. I'm meteorologist Jennifer Wojcicki from the K-Country Weather Center. Currently 70.
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0: Maybe you've shown up in a location like that a time or two in your life, south of sanity. That, of course, Zach Topp, something I can relate to. Good morning, beautiful. On the way with Steve Holy in a moment or two and see what else I can get him for you lined out and ready to go after him.
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1: ABC News, I'm Dave Packer. The CEO of Anthropic said Saturday the artificial intelligence industry should slow down to give safety measures time to catch up. Without it, Dario Amade warned AI could be capable within 6 to 12 months of leading a swarm that could take over the entire internet. OpenAI CEO Sam Altman and XAI head Elon Musk both signaled their support for the idea of slowing things down. Reaction in Ireland as President Trump, during his visit with Irish Prime Minister Michael Martin, suggested that Ireland should be reunified.
2: It's going to happen eventually.
3: Mr. President,
2: you know what? Well, look, it's going to happen eventually. That's what happened now.
1: That didn't go over well with some leaders there. Ulster Unionist Party leader John Burroughs saying, quote, Northern Ireland, not a pawn in Trump's fallout with the UK. Now, meanwhile, there's new concerns about the global supply of oil as the Iran-backed Houthis advance, those rebels, and Saudi Arabia cutting off oil in the key east-west pipeline after a drone attack. This is ABC News.
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7: Here's your K-Country forecast. Lows level off around 64 and foggy overnight under mainly clear skies. North winds around 5 miles per hour. Mainly sunny and foggy early Sunday, highs around 90. Partly cloudy skies, Sunday night, lows dip down to about 65. That's your local forecast update. I'm meteorologist Jennifer Wojcicki from the K-Country Weather Center. Currently 70.
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Could be you'd like to get that same feeling as Kenny Chesney, or just like he'd like to know too how forever feels. As we continue giving you the best country hits around, turn this up, enjoy it each and every moment.

0: Well, that's quite a story about them exes right there. All my exes, and I like the way they're singing about them, too. That, of course, Lauren Elena. And I appreciate you tuning in, listening. So, well, he could be teamed up with her, Chase Matthew. And what a great combination of talent right there. Ain't no doubt about it for sure. Getting back to it in a moment or two, lined out and ready to go for you. Something like that. Tim McGraw helping us out in that department. And, well, a little bit after him, Brad Paisley lined out and ready to go, too.
1: Hey, Mom. 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
5: Here's your K-Country forecast. Lows of aloft around 64 and foggy overnight under mainly clear skies. North winds around 5 miles per hour. Mainly sunny and foggy early Sunday, highs around 90. Partly cloudy skies, Sunday night, lows dip down to about 65. That's your local forecast update. I'm meteorologist Jennifer Wojcicki from the K-Country Weather Center. Currently 70.
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0: Quite the statement happening right there. Think as you drunk. And that, of course, Riley Green. And, boy, some great assistance right there, too. Little vocal clip of Toby Keith helping us out in that direction. In a moment or two, got that lesson in leaving. She'd like to be around when that kind of hits your heart. And Jody Messina expressing herself going that direction right around the corner for sure.
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1: ABC News, I'm Dave Packer. Saudi Arabia says it shut down a major oil pipeline as a precautionary measure after it was attacked Thursday. The pipeline vital because it lets oil bypass the Strait of Hormuz, which has been effectively shut down for more than 6 months. This is another pressure point contributing to high oil and gas prices here at home. The cost of diesel hitting a new nationwide high, $6 a gallon. It is hitting truckers hard. Philip Palker, who lives in New Hampshire, runs a trucking company, says that the price is making it impossible to break even.
2: It's not nickels and dimes anymore. And we're talking about hundreds and thousands of dollars in additional expense to the company to operate.
1: An Indonesian search operation underway after officials say a passenger ship carrying 240 people lost contact in the Java Sea while traveling from East Java to South Kalimantan on Borneo Island. And President Trump's childhood home in Queens is sold for $1.93 million. Dave Packer, ABC News.
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6: Here's your K-Country forecast. Mainly clear skies develop with fog and spots early, overnight, with lows around 64. Northerly winds around 5 miles per hour. Mainly clear skies again, Sunday, daytime highs approaching 90. Partly cloudy, Sunday night, lows level off around 65. That's your local forecast update. I'm meteorologist Jennifer Wojcicki from the K-Country Weather Center. Right now, 70.
0: Looking for the best country songs? We've got them. We play them. The best country from then and now. 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

0: I never get tired of hearing that song. Boy, that's become my favorite by him. Luke Combs, Be By You. Thank you very much. In a moment or two, got three Johns on the way for you with Keith Urban explaining everything about them. John Cougar, John Deere, and John 316, moments away.
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3: Here's your K-Country forecast. Mainly clear skies develop with fog and spots early overnight with lows around 64. Northerly winds around 5 miles per hour. Mainly clear skies again Sunday, daytime highs approaching 90. Partly cloudy Sunday night, lows level off around 65. That's your local forecast update. I'm meteorologist Jennifer Wojcicki from the K-Country Weather Center. Currently, it's 68 degrees.
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0: Great sound right there from Zach John King. Thank you very much. Get to Drinkin', name of the tune. And we got the country hits you want. Bunch of them lined out, ready to go. And I think you're going to be singing along with this one in a moment or two. Life's a Dance, John Michael Montgomery, just moments away, guaranteed right around the corner.
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1: ABC News, I'm Dave Packer. The CEO of Anthropic said Saturday the artificial intelligence industry should slow down to give safety measures time to catch up. Without it, Dario Amade warned AI could be capable within 6 to 12 months of leading a swarm that could take over the entire internet. OpenAI CEO Sam Altman and XAI head Elon Musk both signaled their support for the idea of slowing things down. Reaction in Ireland as President Trump, during his visit with Irish Prime Minister Michael Martin, suggested that Ireland should be reunified.
2: It's going to happen eventually.
3: Mr. President,
2: you know what? The way I look at it, it's going to happen eventually. That's what happened now.
1: That didn't go over well with some leaders there. Ulster Unionist Party leader John Burroughs saying, quote, Northern Ireland, not a pawn in Trump's fallout with the UK. Now, meanwhile, there's new concerns about the global supply of oil as the Iran-backed Houthis advance, those rebels, and Saudi Arabia cutting off oil in the key east-west pipeline after a drone attack. This is ABC News.
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7: Here's your K-Country forecast. Mainly clear skies develop with fog and spots early overnight, with lows around 64. Northerly winds around 5 miles per hour. Mainly clear skies again Sunday. Daytime highs approaching 90. Partly cloudy Sunday night. Lows level off around 65. That's your local forecast update. I'm meteorologist Jennifer Wojcicki from the K-Country Weather Center. Currently, it's 68 degrees.
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0: Can't go wrong with that sound right there, Taylor Swift. I knew it. I knew you. Good way to wind down that set. And boy, I tell you, it's easy to listen to that lady sing for sure, in my opinion anyway. Tracy Byrd on the way, 10 rounds with Jose Cuervo on the way for you in a moment or two. And Alan Jackson waiting in the wings for you as well.
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2: 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Always keeping you weather aware.
3: Here's your K-Country forecast. Lows dip down to about 64 and foggy overnight under mainly clear skies. Winds out of the south around 5 miles per hour. Lots of sunshine with fog in spots early Sunday. High temperatures reach up to 90. Lows dip down to about 64 Sunday night, partly cloudy skies. That's your local forecast update. I'm meteorologist Jennifer Wojcicki from the K-Country Weather Center. Currently, it's 68 degrees.
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0: Well, that's quite a story about Boston right there, and I like the way she's singing it. That, of course, Stella Lefty helping us out with that one. In a moment or two, Florida Georgia Line coming up with This Is How We Roll, and they'll be getting some great assistance, too, from, well, we'll both find out here pretty quick.
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1: ABC News, I'm Dave Packer. Saudi Arabia says it shut down a major oil pipeline as a precautionary measure after it was attacked Thursday. The pipeline vital because it lets oil bypass the Strait of Hormuz, which has been effectively shut down for more than 6 months. This is another pressure point contributing to high oil and gas prices here at home. The cost of diesel hitting a new nationwide high, $6 a gallon. It is hitting truckers hard. Philip Palker, who lives in New Hampshire, runs a trucking company, says that the price is making it impossible to break even.
2: It's not nickels and dimes anymore. And we're talking about hundreds and thousands of dollars in additional expense to the company to operate.
1: An Indonesian search operation underway after officials say a passenger ship carrying 240 people lost contact in the Java Sea while traveling from East Java to South Kalimantan on Borneo Island. And President Trump's childhood home in Queens is sold for $1.93 million. Dave Packer, ABC News.
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6: Here's your K-Country forecast. Lows dip down to about 64 and foggy overnight under mainly clear skies. Winds out of the south around 5 miles per hour. Lots of sunshine with fog in spots early Sunday. High temperatures reach up to 90. Lows dip down to about 64. Sunday night, partly cloudy skies. That's your local forecast update. I'm meteorologist Jennifer Wojcicki from the K-Country Weather Center. Currently, it's 68 degrees.
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0: Ain't nothing wrong with that. Good advice, I'd have to say. Just carry on before they carry on out. There you go with Kenny Chesney, and just carry on as long as you can. In a moment or two, Vince Gill, one more last chance is what he'd like to have. We'll get you going in that direction with Vince and Dustin Lynch. 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
8: Here's your K-Country forecast. Lows dip down to about 64 and foggy overnight under mainly clear skies. Winds out of the south around 5 miles per hour. Lots of sunshine with fog in spots early Sunday. High temperatures reach up to 90. Lows dip down to about 64. Sunday night, partly cloudy skies. That's your local forecast update. I'm meteorologist Jennifer Wojcicki from the K-Country Weather Center. Currently, it's 68 degrees.
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0: Now, if you caught yourself singing along with that one, I don't blame you a bit. Ella Langley and Loving Life Again to wind down that set. 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Late, great Toby Keith. 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

0: Got it all, phone, keys, wallet. I think we do. Lady Wilson and John Mayer on your radio. Welcome along. I'm Andrew Jake. Chris Stapleton coming right up.
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0: Chevy Silverado. That would be Bailey Zimmerman. Welcome along. It's Andrew J. How is your Sunday morning treating you? Glad to have you in. I've got a classic from George Strait coming your way.
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3: Here's your K-Country forecast. Daytime highs approaching 90 with fog and spots early today under mainly sunny skies. Southwesterly winds 5 to 10 miles per hour. Lows dip down to about 64. Tonight, partly cloudy skies. Highs level off around 85. Tomorrow, sunshine mixed with clouds at times. That's your local forecast update. I'm meteorologist Jennifer Wojcicki from the K-Country Weather Center. Right now, 66.
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0: Kane Brown and Like I Love Country Music. Well, the cost of being in a wedding party. New survey found that the cost of being a bridesmaid or a groomsman is $825 a person. Of the people who were surveyed, 50% incurred debt just to participate in the wedding party alone.
1: 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Monday through Friday, excluding holidays, within 30 days or the prize will be forfeited. Prizes will not be mailed or delivered. Any winners under the age of 18 must be accompanied by a parent or legal guardian. No trade or cash equivalent will be awarded for any contest prize. 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

0: Eric Church and Heart on Fire, with more from the superstars of country music like Jake Owen, Patti Loveless with a classic on the way, and Scotty McCreery, 5 More Minutes. That's coming up next.
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6: Here's your K-Country forecast. Daytime highs approaching 90 with fog and spots early today under mainly sunny skies. Southwesterly winds 5 to 10 miles per hour. Lows dip down to about 64. Tonight, partly cloudy skies. Highs level off around 85. Tomorrow, sunshine mixed with clouds at times. That's your local forecast update. I'm meteorologist Jennifer Wojcicki from the K-Country Weather Center. Right now, 66.
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0: Jake Owen, best thing since Backroads. I'm Dave. Happy Father's Day. Almost one in five concert fans are buying merchandise nowadays. The merchandise table at concerts has turned into quite the moneymaker. In the 2019, 11% of fans bought merchandise at shows. And in 2021, that figure went up to 19%. 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
4: Here's your K-Country forecast. Daytime highs approaching 90 with fog and spots early today under mainly sunny skies, southwesterly winds 5 to 10 miles per hour. Lows dip down to about 64. Tonight, partly cloudy skies. Highs level off around 85. Tomorrow, sunshine mixed with clouds at times. That's your local forecast update. I'm meteorologist Jennifer Wojcicki from the K-Country Weather Center. Right now, it's 68 degrees.
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1: Praise the Lord. Good Sunday morning to you. This is Brother Dylan Jackson here with you with Feeding the Flock Ministries. And I want to start off today by thanking you so much for tuning in to be with me. I praise God for you. I praise God for this wonderful day He has given. Let us rejoice and be glad in it. What a mighty God we serve. We serve a mighty God here this morning who can do all things. There is nothing that God cannot do. Oh, well, except for lie. Oh, come on, somebody. Our God cannot lie. But other than lying, hallelujah, our God can do all things. You say, preacher, can He heal? Oh, yes, He can. Preacher, can He restore? Yes, He can. Is He strong? Yes, He is here this morning. Oh, can He do all things here today, my friend? He can do anything. He can do everything. He can go up above, He can go beyond, He can do more in abundance than we can think or ask. Because what the Bible says, I want you to know, if we just clinged to the promises of God, just His promises. What does the Bible say? His promises are yes and amen. Oh, hallelujah to His name. Oh, His promises here this morning, if we just cling to them and knew how good He was and what He could do for you, what He could do for me, what He could do for all of us. Hallelujah. If we just held on to that, we would be filled with hope. We would be filled with praise. We would be filled with joy. Because I know here this morning I've got joy because I know what God has done for me. Come on, somebody, do you have joy? Because you know what God has done for you. Oh, somebody, praise the Lord here this morning because He is worthy. He is great. Come on, somebody, and He is. Oh, He is able. And can I tell somebody out there this morning who may have tuned in, might be listening, I don't know what you have need of. I don't know what you're facing today, but whatever you need, it's what God can be for you. He is what we need. Hallelujah. We can do all things, the Bible says, through Christ which strengthens us. Hallelujah. We have peace. We have assurance. We have all things we need in Christ. You say, preacher, I've got something coming up. I don't know what to do about. Can God help me with that? Well, my friend, it doesn't matter what it is. God is able. Come on. Hallelujah. He is great here this morning and greatly to be praised. So can I invite each and every one of you? Let us go to the Lord. It's great God. Let us go to Him in prayer. The Bible says that we may approach the throne of grace boldly to find a very present help in our time of need. If you need help, if you need restoring, if you need saving, if you need a blessing, go to the Lord, for He can do it all. Oh, hallelujah. And there's no, oh, come on, somebody. There's no catches. Come on. Hallelujah. God can do it all. And He doesn't want anything in return but praise. The only thing that He wants in return is our love. The only thing He wants in return is us, our soul. Hallelujah. He wants us to give ourselves to Him that He might give Himself to us. Hallelujah. Oh, He will. Here this morning, He will give you what you need this morning, but you have to go to Him and seek Him. The Bible says that call upon Him while He may be found. Seek Him. Oh, while He is near. If you feel like the Lord is near to you this morning, seek Him out and reach out and grab hold here this morning of the goodness of God. So can I invite all those who are willing, all those who believe in the power of prayer, all those who are downtrodden, all those who are sick, all those who are lost, I want everybody to come along with me to the Lord in this time of prayer. And whatever's heavy on your soul, whatever's heavy on your heart, take it to Him and leave it there. Let us pray. Dear Heavenly Father, God, Lord, I come to You right now, and God, I thank You. God, I praise You. We worship You, God, for You are worthy, for You are great. God, we praise You that there is nothing You cannot do, but God, You have proven Yourself time and time and time again, God, how mighty You are. So, Lord, we praise You for how good You have been in our lives. God, You are worthy. Oh, You are worthy of praise, God, for what You have done. You've been so good. You've been so mighty. And Lord, I pray for somebody here this morning who's never been touched in that way. God, they don't have a praise. But God, they don't know what all you can do. God, I pray you touch somebody's life, touch their situation, touch their heart, God. And Lord, bless them in a mighty way. Show them that you are the only way that you can help them with whatever they have need of. And God, you can do that and more. You can do an abundance more than what we can ask, more than what we can thank. God, you can do it, for we praise you that you are an able and a mighty God. Lord, we pray here today that God, you'd bless somebody. You touch somebody, touch them by your hand. Lord, I want to pray very quickly for the lost. That Lord, if there's any within the sound of my voice that's never been saved, God, save them today. Put conviction on their heart and let the saving power come down and surround them. God, I pray for this message. God, I pray for this word. And Lord, I pray that you'd use me as your feeble piece of clay. God, I am nothing before you, and I can do nothing without you. For God, I pray that you'd anoint my lips to speak only your words, for the unaltered gospel has the power to save. The unaltered gospel has the power to help. The unaltered gospel has the power to restore. But my words are fallible. My words are not worth hearing. But God, your words and your words alone can touch somebody and save somebody today. Lord, let your will, let your word, let your mighty deeds, God, be accomplished. Lord, we pray these things in the mighty, matchless name of Jesus Christ. Amen. Oh, and amen. Oh, and amen. Glory to glory. Oh, to glory, to glory to God. What a mighty God we serve. I wonder if I could find one. I wonder if I could find two. I wonder if I could find three who could help me. Praise the Lord. Oh, praise Him, for He is worthy. What does the Bible say? Let everything that hath breath praise ye the Lord. He is great and mighty. And if we have breath in our lungs, we've got a reason to praise. Come on, somebody. He has been good time and time and time again. Every time He's on time. Oh, not sometimes, but every time. Come on. Hallelujah. That's the God I serve. Do you worship Him? Has He been good to you? If He's been good to you, give Him praise here this morning, for He is worthy. But I want to ask all those who are willing and who are praising the Lord, keep that praise going. We ought to not let anything hinder our praise, but keep it going for the Lord. Turn over with me in your Bibles to the book of Luke. Luke chapter 7. Luke chapter 7. And I was here preparing and just praying about this word. And I was just speaking to the Lord. What would you have me to preach here? This message stuck out to me. This is something that I had been preparing on, praying on, working on. And it was something that spoke to my heart. Hallelujah. And I had it marked there. And I said, it's just a message I've got to speak. That's what the Lord's wanting me to speak. And I just, it felt like, you know how some of those times you pray to the Lord for what He wants you to do, and it comes around more than once. Come on. It comes around more than twice. It comes around about three times. And I'm telling you, at those times, in those moments, I realize God is speaking in a mighty way and directing my path. Hallelujah. I want you to know, what does the Bible say? If we acknowledge Him, He shall direct our path. Hallelujah. When we acknowledge Him, how great He is, He directs us where we should go. And that's what He done here this morning, Luke chapter 7. So when you found Luke chapter 7, go up with me to verse number 1. And the Bible says before us today, it says, now, when He had ended all His sayings in the audience of the people, He entered into Capernaum. Now, who is the He? It is Jesus Christ. It says, and a certain centurion's servant who was dear unto Him was sick and ready to die. Verse number 3, and when he heard of Jesus, he sent unto Him the elders of the Jews, beseeching Him that He would come and heal his servant. And when they came to Jesus, they besought Him instantly, saying that He was worthy for whom He should do this, for He loved our nation. Oh, glory. And He hath built us a synagogue. Then Jesus went with them, and when He was now not far from the house, the centurion sent friends to him, saying unto him, Lord, trouble not thyself, for I am not worthy that thou shouldest enter under my roof. Wherefore, neither thought I myself worthy to come unto thee, but saying a word, and my servant shall be healed. For I also am a man set under authority, having under me soldiers, and I say unto one, go, and he goeth, and another, and to another, come, and he cometh, and to my servant, do this, and he doth it. And when Jesus heard these things, he marveled at him and turned him about and said unto the people that followed him, I say unto you, I have not found so great faith. No, not in Israel. Verse number 10, our last verse for this morning says, and they that were sent returning to the house found the servant whole. Oh, that had been sick. Praise God. Hallelujah. I want to thank you for turning over here with me. Oh, this morning to this mighty verse scripture. But the title I have for this morning's message, I plan on preaching with the Lord's help and with the Lord's help only, is I'm not worthy of it, but I need it. Oh, come on. I'm not worthy of it, but I need it. Hallelujah. I want you to know I read these words. And it's a very well-known verse scripture, a very well-known story, if you will. Hallelujah, about the Roman centurion who sent to Jesus, who had a servant that the Bible says he was very dear unto him, and he was sick, and he was ready to die. But I want you to know that when the Lord steps in, he makes a difference. Hey, come on! He makes a difference in the situation. Somebody out there say, oh, what is going? Oh, somebody shout it with me. What was going to die? God lifted it up. What was dead, God restored. What was dead, God made better. Come on, somebody. But the thing that has always stuck out to me about this the most is the faith that we see from somebody, hallelujah, who just heard about Jesus. He didn't meet him face to face. He didn't meet him, oh glory, hallelujah, in the synagogue. He didn't meet him when he was speaking to the people. He didn't go with him and get on the boat. He didn't go with him and see the miracles. He didn't see it with his own eyes. It says when he had heard of Jesus. What did Jesus tell Thomas? When Thomas said, I will not believe, he told his fellow disciples, he said, I will not believe unless I put my finger in the nail prints, unless I put my hand into his side, I will not believe it. Hallelujah, I will not believe. What did Jesus tell him when he appeared before him? And he said, Thomas, look upon me. Touch the prints in my hands. Touch my side. And Jesus told him, he said, blessed are you who have seen and believed. Because Thomas fell down in front of him and he fell down and he said, my Lord, my God. Hallelujah. He fell down before him and he said, blessed are you, Thomas, who have seen and who have believed, but blessed are they who have believed and who have not seen. Our friend, we here this morning have not seen Jesus Christ face to face. We've not seen the nail scars. We've not seen the place in his side, but I believe here this morning that it's all there, just like he said, I believe, because I felt too much, I've known too much, I've experienced too much of the goodness of God here this morning. Hallelujah. And that's exactly what this centurion does. He had not seen it, but he had faith to believe it. He told God, oh hallelujah, he told Jesus, he said, or well, he told the servants and the servants told Jesus, but anyway, he got it through to Jesus. Oh, you just speak the words. Oh, I'll take you. I will take you at your word. You just speak it. You just send it. Hallelujah. And he will believe it. Glory. Hallelujah. That's what he was doing. He was in a desperate state. He had a servant who was sick, a servant who was dear to him. And I say this morning, when you get desperate, oh, glory, hallelujah, I'm going to shout all over this place, because there's a difference in wanting a blessing, and there's a difference in needing a blessing. Come on, somebody. And when you say, God, I'm desperate, God, if you'll just send it, I'll believe it. I'm desperate for it. It makes a difference, because when you get to that time, you realize you're not deserving of it. When you get to that time, you realize you're not worthy of it. But you just have to say, I need it anyway. I need it. Hallelujah. And I'm desperate. Can I speak to somebody who's desperate? I was in a time I was desperate, and I needed God to show up in a mighty way. And can I praise him today that he did? Hallelujah. He showed up in a mighty way. Not because I was worthy. Not because I was deserving. Not because I was good. He didn't show up in my life because he knew I was going to be thankful. He didn't show up because he knew I was going to be grateful. He showed up for me because he knew if he didn't, I wasn't going to make it. Hallelujah. That's how good he is. Even though we don't deserve it, he does it anyway. That's God. Come on, somebody. That is God. Hallelujah. That's an on time God. And every time we need him, that's an on time God. When we say, I don't deserve it, but you did it for me anyway. Hallelujah. That's my God. That's my King. Somebody worship him. Hallelujah. This man, he sends a servant to Jesus, because he says, I'm not even worthy to come myself. Now you think about what kind of shape that this man has got down in. He's desperate. And he's sending out for Jesus, but he knows, I'm not worthy to stand in front of him. I'm not worthy. My roof is not worthy enough to have him come up under it. Hallelujah. But I still need it. Where do we go? Where do we go when we're in need? Where do we go when we are afraid? Where do we go when we need help? Where do we go? Hallelujah. In the time of storm, we've got to go to our fortress. We've got to go to what David called God. He said, he is my deliverer, my strong tower. He said, he's my high tower, my fortress in whom I trust. Hallelujah. My God is my deliverer. Here this morning, my God is my high tower. My God is my hiding place. Oh, praise his holy name. I'm going to shout all over this place, because I know I don't have what I've got this morning because I'm worthy of it. I know I've not been touched the way that I've been touched by God because I'm worthy of it. I know I just got it here this morning because God is that good. He did it for me anyway. My friend, you didn't get where you're at here this morning just because you deserved it. You didn't get where you're at here this morning because you did it, but you got what you got. Oh, come on. You got what you got because God is that good. Hallelujah. Somebody praise him. You see, the people, I want to point this out. Hallelujah. The people, the Jews, come to him, and they said, they beseeched him that he would come and heal his servant. But then the elders came and they said, they besought him instantly, saying that he was worthy. See, the people that came to Jesus, they said, he's worthy. He's worthy of it. Hallelujah. He's worthy. He loves our nation. He built us a synagogue. Hallelujah. The Lord showed me in this that they said he was worthy. But then a couple of verses later, he says, I'm not worthy. because we have got to let our actions show forth for us. Hallelujah. We have got to let our actions, the handiwork of God in our life, show for what God has done. See, we can't say this morning, well, I'm worthy of it. Because what does the Bible say? God resisteth the proud and gives grace to the humble. Can I speak to somebody on a personal level here this morning? If you feel like you're good at what you do and you feel like that makes you worthy, hallelujah, and you feel like here this morning you're worth doing, God doing something for you, and you feel like you've got worth to you, hallelujah, for God, I want you to know that pride has filled you up, because we ought to not take pride in nothing that God has done. Somebody hear that this morning. I'm going to say it one more time. We should not take pride in what God has done. Hallelujah. The things that you got, God give them. What have you got pride in? The abilities that you have, God gave them. What have you got to have pride in? Hallelujah. See, they said he was worthy, but he said, I'm unworthy, because God resists the proud and gives grace to the humble. We have got to humble ourselves. Once again, what did David say? He said, humble yourselves under the shadow of the Almighty. Oh, hallelujah. Can I say this morning, I don't even feel worthy to be in the shadow of the Almighty. Come on, just the shadow of him. Hallelujah. Oh, but that's where I'm supposed to be. And if I humble myself and put myself, bless God. Oh, hallelujah, to his name, into the shadow of the Almighty. What does the Bible say? He will exalt you in due time. Hallelujah. It's not about us. It's about God. And see here this morning, what does the Bible say? It says, oh, that our salvation is not of works, lest any man should boast. Our works, I want to say this right now. Our works, hallelujah, we ought to let our actions speak forth of the glory of God, but not let our works speak about how good we are. See, what did they say? They said, this man's worthy because he loves our nation. This man's worthy because he built us a synagogue. This man's worthy because he's good. But to hear him say it, what did he say? He said, I'm not worthy for you to even step under my roof. I'm not worthy to appear in front of you. But I know that if you'll just do it. Oh, glory. Faith from afar. Somebody take that with you. Faith from afar. He said, if you'll just speak it, I know that my servant will be healed, because I know you can do it. To have that kind of faith. What did Jesus say? He said he has not found so great a faith. No, not in Israel. I want you to know, we've got to have a faith that'll take God at his word and believe that he can do it, even though we're not worthy of it. We got to get to a point to say, but I need it. See, just because you're not worthy of it, that don't fix the problem. Hallelujah. Just because you're not worthy of it, don't fix that you still need something from the Lord. Hallelujah. So what is it that we can do? You say, preacher, what can I do? I'm not worthy, but I still need it. Humble yourself before the mighty shadow of God. Humble yourself and just say, I believe you'll send it. And if you have faith, oh, isn't it wonderful that when we was unworthy, Christ became our worthiness. Oh, glory, hallelujah. What did Jesus say? Whatever you ask in my name, it shall be done. That's because when I was not worthy, he was worthy for me. Hallelujah. When I was too weak, he was my strength. When I was broken, he put me back together. Hallelujah. Where can we go for glory? Where can we go to receive glory? We go to the palm of the hand of the one who's got a nail scar to find our glory. Hallelujah. He gives it from that nail scarred hand that we might have life and have it more abundantly. It's not about if you're worthy. It's not about if I'm worthy. It's about what he did to make us worthy. So when they get back, oh, glory, hallelujah, when they get back, it says they returned to the house, and what did they find? They found the servant whole. Oh, somebody out there shout, he wouldn't heal. Oh, he wouldn't heal. You say, wait a minute, preacher, what do you mean he wouldn't heal? He wasn't healed, he was made whole. There's a difference, glory, hallelujah. A healing leaves where the scar was. Being made whole means that God came in and fixed you. Oh, then nobody can even tell it. You can't see where the scar was. I'm telling you, I feel like dancing. Hallelujah, he was made whole. Who had been sick, he was complete. He was whole, because we don't serve no halfway God. Come on, somebody. He did it. He did it. Did the man deserve it? No. Did the servant deserve it? No. Is anybody here worthy of it? No. But why did God do it? He did it because that is God. Come on, somebody. That is God. Can I testify? Can I praise? Oh, that I was not worthy. Hallelujah. Not worthy. But Jesus saved me. I was not worthy, but Jesus called me. I was not worthy, but Jesus healed me. I was not worthy, but Jesus picked me up and was my strength. Come on, somebody. Somebody praise him if you can say, I was not worthy, but I still needed it, and God did it. Can I speak to somebody's heart here this morning? You may be in a valley. You may be in a hard time, and you're saying, I don't know where to turn or what to do. Can I say, it's not about if you're worthy. It's not about if you're cleaned up. It's not about if you're good. It's not about if you're bad. It's not about any of these things. It's about Jesus. Call upon his name and let him bless you. You say, my house, he can't even come in my house because I've got too many things that are evil. Let the Lord in. Oh, let the Lord in, and he will straighten it up. He will fix it. He is a fixer. Hallelujah. He's a fix-it. Man, hallelujah. As the old song says, you can give it to Jesus and he'll fix it because he's a fix-it man. Glory, hallelujah. What you got to have, you don't have to have a clean record. You don't have to have a clean house. You don't have to be worthy. What you've got to have this morning is faith. Faith to take it. Faith to take it out of the hand of the one who was pierced for you. Hallelujah. He did it for you that you might have life and have it more abundantly, that he might be your worthiness. Hallelujah. That we're not worthy, but he's worthy. And by his worthiness, we pray in his name and it gets done. Come on, somebody. We just believe. Can I get somebody to second that to say, we just believe that he is able. Glory. Hallelujah. Can I pray with you before we close? And I want to encourage somebody. You may feel broken down and unworthy. Let God bless you. Hallelujah. Let God bless you. That is God here this morning, because he will do things that you can look back and say, I never thought he would do that for somebody like me. But he did it anyway. Come on. Hallelujah. Let us pray. Dear Heavenly Father, God, Lord, I come to you right now. God, I thank you for this word. God, I praise you. Lord, help us to remember when we are weak, you are strong. Lord, your strength is perfected in weakness. God, I pray here this morning that God, you bless somebody, touch somebody. Lord, I pray for somebody's life, somebody's soul, somebody's situation. Lord, let our actions speak forth your glory and not our own self-worth, God. Let us speak forth your goodness. That, Lord, when we are unworthy, God, you give it anyway because you love us. Lord, we praise you, we worship you, we glorify your name, and we pray these things all in the mighty matchless name that gets the things done. It is the name of Jesus Christ. Oh, we pray in Jesus' mighty name. Amen and amen. Even the demons cower at the name of Jesus. Praise that name here this morning. Well, I want to thank you for joining me here today. If you need to reach me for whatever reason, you can do so, 270-774-1578. Remember to follow me on Facebook. Go to Facebook, type in my name, Dylan Jackson, and I'm coming to you live there different times. There's singing over there. There's preaching over there. There's topics over there. I'm telling you what, it's a good time to the Lord, just worshiping Him, and I invite you over there. But if not, if you say, I don't have Facebook, that's okay. Lord's will. I'll be back with you right here next Sunday morning. My prayer is, until we're together again, is that God richly, richly bless you. I thank you for tuning in. I love you today, and I just want to say, God bless you.

Now we have to say good morning to all of our listeners on this blessed morning. The Lord blessed us with and gave it to us, and we thank the Lord for his goodness and kindness that he let us have this day and every day in life. He gave it to us. It says the Jesus Name Church broadcast come to you by pre-recorded but made live here at the Tabernacle. 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So keep your radios tuned this way for the next little while. 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We're located about 3 miles west out of Campbellsville, off the Greensboro Road on Tabernacle Road, right behind the dollar store. 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We're on the right then on Tabernacle Road. 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Be glad to hear from you. Prayer requests or whatever, song requests or whatever you like to say. One second old song here, He Set Me Free. That's what Jesus come for, to save the lost. I'm glad I realized that one day I was lost, needed a Savior, and then Elder Martin and the saints told me about Jesus, and I believed it, and I took up with it, and I'm happy I did. God bless us as they sing.

right, thank you. That good song. A songwriter said goodbye to sin. I'm glad when Jesus came to save sinners, he said we can say goodbye to sin. Things are confound. All this world shall come here around. Daily. This is a daily life. I'm glad about that. Daily working. I'm praying too. Glory to God I'm going through. Sing that last verse again for the good folks. Hope you out there and you done said goodbye.

0: Well, that's what he came for, to save sinners. I'm glad I realized that one day. I was lost and needed a Savior. And I'm glad somebody told me about Jesus. Saved me from sin. I'm glad about that. Friend, if you're out there and you're a sinner, there's a Savior named Jesus Christ who wants to save you to the uttermost. We got a little reading here. Sister Teresa's going to read out of Romans chapter 6, verse 16 to 23. Bless her, she reads.
1: Know ye not
0: that listen to it.
1: To whom ye yield yourselves servants to obey, his servants ye are to whom ye obey, whether of sin unto death, or of obedience unto righteousness. But God be thanked that ye were the servants of sin.
0: Yes.
1: But ye have obeyed from the heart.
0: Yes.
1: That form of doctrine which was delivered you. Being then made free from sin, ye became
0: made
1: the servants.
0: Free from sin. Think about that. We got a heartfelt religion here at the Tabernacle, a heartfelt salvation. Been made free from sin. Go ahead.
1: Ye became the servants of righteousness.
0: Yes.
1: I speak after the manner of men because of the infirmity of your flesh. For as ye have yielded your members, servants to uncleanness, and to iniquity unto iniquity.
0: My, my.
1: Even so now yield your members, servants to righteousness unto holiness. For when you were the servants of sin, ye were free from righteousness.
0: Yes.
1: What fruit had ye then in those things, whereof ye are now ashamed? For the end of those things is death.
0: My, my.
1: But now being made free from sin.
0: Yes.
1: And become servants to God, ye have your fruit unto holiness, and the end everlasting life. For the wages of sin is death.
0: Think about it.
1: But the gift of God is eternal life through Jesus Christ our Lord.
0: My, my, look at what we have coming our way. The Bible said, the 22nd verse of that chapter said, but now, I'm glad we have joy now. It's going to get greater when we get over on the other side. But now, we've been made free from sin, become servants to God, have your fruits unto wholeness. You might despise the wholeness if you want to. That's your business. Go ahead if you want to do that. The Lord will give you grace and favor to do that, but you'll pay someday for it. The Bible said we have a fruit unto wholeness and the end. Think about the end of it. The end, everlasting life. But the wages of sin is death, but the gift of God is eternal life through Jesus Christ our Lord. We're going where we never grow old someday. You will be where you're at in eternity. You'll be there forever and ever. Think about it while she sings, never grow old.
1: I want to dedicate this to Elder Rule and Sister Louise Bulls. He's just celebrating 40 years of being the pastor of the Jesus Name Church this September. And we're so thankful for a pastor that is still able to lead and still has a burden for the church and that loves his saints enough to preach us the truth.
0: Think about it.

All right, think about that. We're going somewhere. Let's go to that bed of the land and never grow old. The Bible said in Galatians chapter 6 and verse 7, said, be not deceived, God not mocked. Whatsoever a man soweth, that shall he also reap. He that soweth to the flesh shall the flesh reap corruption. He that soweth to the spirit shall reap life everlasting. Be not worrying, well doing, for in due season you reap if you faint not. Friend, remember this, you're going somewhere, so let's get ready to go to heaven. This boy's going to sing, I'm a winner either way. Bless her, she sings.

0: All right. Thank you, Sister Boyle. That's a good song. You have to live and die a loser, friend. If you lose your soul, she said, what would it profit a man if he gained the whole world, lose his soul? What would a man give in exchange for his soul? Think about that as Elder Sharp brings the word of God to you today. Bless you, Elder Sharp.
1: Thank you, Elder Boyle. Thank the Lord to be here. Thank him for what he's done for me over the years of watching over me when I was out in sin. I thank him for his mercy there. Praise the Lord. You know, without his mercy, I tell you what, man, it would be in a terrible shape. I have a scripture here in the book of Romans in the 5th chapter. I'm going to start with the 6th verse. It says, for when we were yet without strength, in due time Christ died for the ungodly.
0: Think about it.
1: For scarcely for a righteous man will one die, yet peradventure for a good man some would even dare to die. But God commendeth his love toward us, in that while we were yet sinners, Christ died for us.
0: Yes.
1: I want to talk to you this morning a little about what Christ did for us.
0: Right. Tell it, Elder.
1: What Christ did for us. You know, we didn't have a Savior. The blood of bulls and goats and all of that pushed the sin further on down the way. But there was no salvation. There was no salvation plan. Praise the Lord. And I got to thinking about myself. And here in just a couple of weeks or so, that, you know, I've been in the church for 51 years. And I was thinking about Paul and him speaking to Festus and the King Agrippa about his conversion, you know, and I began to think about that. You know, I was a lost man, 31 years old, and living in sin, getting worse all the time, miserable. Praise the Lord, heartbroken, my family, and all the situation. You know, that was a life. You know, sin don't stay little. It just continues to get bigger and heavier and worse and more. Praise the Lord, the longer you stay in it, the deeper in it you get. As the elder read in the 6th chapter book of Romans, whoever you serve, praise the Lord, you're going to serve them more and more.
0: Yes.
1: Each and every day. You know, the things I was doing at 31, I wouldn't have done when I was 18 when I started, praise the Lord. But I tell you what, it's a miserable, miserable way.
0: All right, praise the Lord.
1: And your life, it won't get no better, praise the Lord. It'll just get worse and worse. Because that's the way things are in life. You know, when you're serving the devil, you're going to serve him the way he wants you to serve him. You know, you might think, oh, I won't do this. I won't. Yes, you will, because you're his servant, praise the Lord. And when he calls on you, you'll have to listen, praise the Lord, and you'll do what he wants you to do.
0: Yes.
1: But anyway, I thought, there I was, 31 years old. And in sin up to my neck, so to say, miserable. But, you know, the Lord began to deal with me. And the church was a-praying. Praise
0: yes.
1: the Lord. My father-in-law was a-praying. Praise the Lord. My wife had started to church. And, you know, I began to see a change in her. And I tell you, after a while, it began to get to me. And I tell you, I had to make a decision. Thank God I made one for the Lord and not more of the devil. And I tell you, you have a decision somewhere in your life, you're going to make a final decision. And if it's wrong, it'll be forever wrong. Because Jesus said, when I rise and shut to the door, praise the Lord, you won't never get it open back up. This morning, I'd like to tell you, praise the Lord, about Jesus Christ. You know, while we were yet sinners, he died
0: yes.
1: for you and I.
0: Yes.
1: You know, he proved his love for mankind.
0: Yes.
1: And I begin to meditate on what he went through. There ain't no man that walked the face of this earth that could have done what Jesus Christ done for you and I. Praise the Lord. We was born in sin and shapen in iniquity. So David said in the book of Psalms in the 51st chapter in the 5th verse, verse said, "Behold, I was shapen in iniquity, and in sin did my mother conceive me."
0: Oh, yes.
1: You know, he that sinneth, the Bible said, his soul shall die. I didn't have no way to pay. You ain't got no way to pay. But Jesus Christ come to this world, praise the Lord, and he paid the price for you and I that we could go free.
0: Yes.
1: And some of that price that he paid, praise the Lord. I thought about Thomas, praise the Lord, and when the disciples told Thomas that they had found the Lord, and they began telling Thomas about, you know, the Lord, and he was alive after he was crucified. And Thomas said, I'm not going to believe until I run my hand into his side, my fingers into his side, and feel the place where they pierced him in the side. And he said, I want to see the nail scars in his hands. I began to think, I thought, Thomas, praise the Lord, he could have showed you the scars in his head where the crown of thorns was pressed down on him. He could have showed you, Thomas, the scars down his back where they plowed the furs down his back.
0: Yes.
1: Praise the Lord. He could have showed you where they plucked the hair out of his soul. And I tell you what, he done it for you and for me.
0: Yes, he did.
1: And thank the Lord that I knew, praise the Lord, that somebody told me about his blood, praise, that would wipe my sins away. Hallelujah. I believe that. I still believe that. Praise the Lord. And I tell you, I decided I wanted to go to heaven.
0: Yes.
1: A God that loves mankind, in that I want to be with him. I don't want to be with a devil that don't care nothing about you. He don't care nothing about your soul. He is out to kill, steal, and destroy. And that's the way he'll always be. He'll never change. Praise the Lord. But I'm going to tell you, Jesus Christ can make a change in your life. He can put happiness in there where there is no happiness.
0: Right.
1: He can put joy down in your soul, praise the Lord, where there is no joy. He can put, praise the Lord, peace in your mind when you lay down at night, knowing, praise, if you don't wake in the morning, you got a better place to go.
2: Yes, yes.
1: I read an article here the other day. It saddened me to read it. It was a lady, had three children. She was addicted to drugs, and she was asking for help. Somebody help me, you know. But she didn't know to call on Jesus. I thought, Lord, if there's some way to get a message to her that she needs the Lord and Jesus Christ in her life. And I tell you, he is a present help, the Bible says. He can help you. I tell you what. I had a neighbor I grew up with, and years later after I got in the church, and he lost everything he had to alcohol, and he come by the house one day, and he was talking about what AA had done for him, and all that was the thing, you know. I began to tell him about Jesus. He's the Lord, one that can take care of that whole thing. He won't need AA. AA is all right, it's a band-aid, but I'm going to tell you what, Jesus Christ, praise the Lord, will save you to the utmost. I tell you, when I turned and I came to church on a Wednesday night, I never took another drink. Praise the Lord. I never smoked another cigarette after I got the Holy Ghost, because I got delivered. I didn't want it anymore. When you don't want anything, you won't go out a hunting and a buying and a searching for it. The poor man, he didn't want salvation. He just wanted more of AAA. And you know what happened? He backslid on AAA and died an alcoholic. I want to tell you today, Jesus Christ can save you from a life of sin. If you want to be saved from a life of sin, if you want something better, praise the Lord, you can get something better, because he's a present help. Hebrews, the 4th chapter and the 16th verse said, let us therefore come boldly.
0: Boldly,
1: believing and trusting and knowing that he will help you. Knowing, praise the Lord, that he will come into your life and give you strength to say no to sin. Let us therefore come boldly unto the throne of grace, that we may obtain mercy.
0: Yes.
1: And find grace to help in the time of need. I needed help, David. I needed help, and if you in the situation today, if you needing help, I want to invite you out to the church, praise the Lord, the Jesus Name Church on Tabernacle Road, that'll tell you about one, and his name is Jesus. Praise the Lord, he has the power to help you, to lift you up out of the miry clays of sin,
0: yes,
1: to set your feet on a solid rock and establish your goings, because he is a God that loves and cares for you and I. Praise the Lord. Thomas, Jesus showed him, said, thrust here your hand. Look at the nails, praise the Lord, in my hand. And when Thomas looked at him, Thomas said, my Lord and my God.
0: Oh, yes.
1: I want to tell you today, neighbor, he's my Lord and he's my God. And I tell you, he can be yours too if you call up on him. Praise the Lord. If you just look to him, the author and the finisher of the faith, praise the Lord, he can change everything in your life and give you peace of mind and give you hope beyond this life. If you want a hope, if you want a change, if you're tired of sin, praise the Lord. If you're tired of the dope, you're tired of the alcohol, you're tired of all the burdens that you carry, Jesus Christ can lift those burdens and help you, praise the Lord, and give you a life and life more abundantly. Think about it. Praise the Lord. He's a present. He loves you. Praise the Lord. He died for you. He was an innocent being. Praise the Lord, but he gave his life for you and I. Praise the Lord. Take advantage of it, neighbor. While you've got breath in your body, praise the Lord. Come out to the church. Lord bless you.
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6: Good morning, everyone. Continuing our study in the book of Ephesians, we're going to be looking at chapter 2, 4 through 10, if you will. You want to follow in your Bible, that's a good idea. It reinforces what you're hearing when you read it. When I was a boy, and even before that, because of these were reruns, I remember watching Flash Gordon and Rocket Man, some of these other little serials that used to come on Saturday morning, and they always had, you know, the hero fighting the villain, and toward the end, you know, there was some horrible thing that was going to happen to the hero. You know, he was either going to go off a cliff in a car he couldn't get out of, or there was a mine shaft that was going to blow up with him in it, or something terrible was going to happen. It was like sure death. Okay, this guy is gone. Well, the next time you saw it, the next episode, whatever it was, somehow or other they got loose out of the car, or they got loose out of the mine, or they took, you know, something happened and they got away. They didn't show you that part, how they got away or anything, but they managed to escape, and you kind of got to the point where you kind of knew, well, this looks terrible, but they're going to get out of this jam one way or the other. And that's kind of the way they went. They gave you hope. They helped you realize that, you know, your hero is going to survive no matter what. Well, that works in serials, it works in plays, it works in movies, and things like that. It's kind of like you have to build a slant around a hero unless you want to knock the hero off, which Americans generally don't like. We're not into these sentimental things like some, you know, other nations seem to like, but the hero is going to survive. Well, that is not the case with the human race. That was not our state before God. Now, God's plan of redemption saw past that point, but at one time, as Paul makes reference here in chapter 2, the human race lies in a state of death, a state of walking death, until they come to a knowledge of the truth of God and obey the gospel of Jesus Christ. They are literally walking dead people, and Paul emphasizes this. And in the previous lesson, I described what was going on in their minds. They were under the influence of the prince, of the power of the air. They were selfish. They were self-centered. They were just, it was all about them and their selfish way of living and how that nothing really mattered, and they couldn't see past the end of their noses. And they really didn't really care to see past the end of their noses. And that's the way it is with a lot of people today. It hasn't changed. Human race has been the same. You know, we were able to hear more about some of the horrible things we do to each other now. But believe me, people in the past did pretty horrible things to each other. Unless you read in books, you'll never know about it. I mean, read Vox's Book of Martyrs and some things like that. You don't even, any history book will show you how barbaric and cruel and mean and spiteful and hateful we were to each other, even among our own people. I have descendants in Scotland, and the Scottish clans were like the tribes in Africa and in Asia or wherever they were, you know, the New Guinea. They fought each other like cats and dogs. They hated each other's guts. There was all kinds of murder and mayhem going on. The human race has always been like that. And because of it, they are dead in their sins. And Paul made that very clear. They were out. So now, today, I'm going to bring something, and this is one of, no doubt, one of the most cheering, most encouraging, most inspiring sections of Scripture that I can find anywhere in the Bible. And I hope it will help you too. I hope you'll realize what a great, great gift we have in Christ Jesus and in being a Christian. Because otherwise, we're dead. And the people out there who are listening who have not obeyed the gospel, you're dead in your trespasses and sins. You've got to obey the gospel. The gospel's for everybody. It's not going to change. It's not going to be amended. The terms are not going to change. It's based upon the blood of Jesus Christ, which he shed at Calvary for the sins of the whole world. That's the payment price. Nothing I do, I don't care what it is I do, will not change that fact. It is the blood of Jesus that forgives my sins. So my hearing the word helps me, but it doesn't save me. You know the parable of the sower. The word of God lands on all kinds of hearts. Some people take it in, some people don't. Some people take it in for a little while, some people, it doesn't get past a certain point. You know the story. Hearing won't save alone. That hearing is supposed to produce faith. Faith comes by hearing, and hearing by the word of God. Romans 10:17. We have to accept it. We have to believe it. We have to bring it into our being. We have to bring it into our minds, into our hearts, and say, I'm accepting. The only proof I have is the word of God and the miracles that are recorded. And I'm going to believe this with all of my heart. And I don't care what anybody says, and I don't care whatever scientists think, and I don't care how they dream up how we came from nothing and slime and all that. I'm throwing all that out the window and all that idiocy that they're promoting, and I'm going to believe what the Bible says about my origins and everything else, and Jesus Christ being the Son of God. But you know, that's not enough either. James says the devils believe and tremble. They know all this. They know evolution is a lie. They probably invented it. They know all of this stuff. It doesn't help them to believe that Jesus Christ is the Son of God. Every time one of them showed up, Jesus showed up, they go, oh, we know who you are. Their faith didn't save them. James says faith without works is dead. If you don't act on your faith, you have no faith, according to the Bible. Now, you can listen to your preacher all day long, and they can have it mental assent and say, well, if you agree with these facts, then you've believed and you're saved. No, you have to obey the gospel. You have to believe, and trusting obedience is biblical faith. So I've got to be able to look at myself and say, oh, no, this direction of my life is not, obviously, not, it's not right. I've got to change. That's called repentance. And you need to be immersed in water. You need to be baptized according to the will of Christ, according to the will of the Holy Spirit, according to the will of Paul, according, shall I go on? It's a commandment of our Lord and Savior Jesus Christ. Every bit as much a commandment as believing is. Every bit as much a commandment as confession is. And I'll get to confession here in a minute. I haven't overlooked it. Baptism is a commandment of Jesus Christ. And no one can willingly ignore a command of Jesus and get away sin-free. You break his will. You're not listening to the commander. You're not following your orders. And I don't care if it's something I do. Everything else on the list is what? Something I do. Those things don't accomplish anything without the blood of Jesus. But together, in obedience of faith to the blood of Jesus, I can be saved. The confession part comes in, not telling everybody what I've done. I know everybody would like to hear all that. Be some juicy gossip for another week anyway. With me, it might be longer. With you, it might be longer, you know? That ain't it. I have to acknowledge, before I baptize people, I have to know that they believe that Jesus Christ is the Son of God. And the only way to do that is to take a confession. That's how you get saved. That's how you get out of this darkness. That's how you escape from this living death that's upon us. Look, if you will, look at verse 4. But God, having said all the horrible things that's going on and exists in the world of those who've not obeyed the gospel, he says, but God, we were dead, but God, who is what? Rich in mercy, because of his great love, which he loved us, even when we were dead in trespasses, made us alive together with Christ. By grace you have been saved, and raised us up together, and made us sit together in the heavenly places in Christ Jesus, that in the ages to come he might show the exceeding riches of his grace in his kindness toward us in Christ Jesus. For by grace you have been saved, through faith, and that not of yourselves, it is the gift of God, not of works, lest anyone should boast. For we are his workmanship, created in Christ Jesus for good works, which God prepared beforehand that we should walk in them. This is good news for us. Look at the three things of God that make us alive in Christ Jesus. He lists three things there. He talks about the richness of his mercy. The word there means abounding. He's wealthy. He's got loads and loads and loads of it. It never runs out. He is merciful. He is compassionate, tender, mercy. That's what that means. God has an inexhaustible supply of compassion. Yahweh is the all-compassionate one. There's another religion that claims that. They're wrong. They're dead wrong. Yahweh is the compassionate God. Why? Because I'll tell you what he did. He didn't just send a prophet to tell everybody how to act. He sent his son in the flesh, and he bled out for everybody. Even the naysayers, even the haters, even the people who don't believe in him. I'll take that God over any other God you can line up. I'll take it. Because that proves what? He cares about me. He doesn't want to see me in a devil's hell. Are you either? I'll take that. Okay? So he's rich in mercy. He's also has the greatness of his love. Plenteous, abundant. The kind of love is what? Benevolence, charity. That really doesn't sum it up. A lot of times you'll see in the King James, it talks about love is charity. And you know, we tend to take words as we understand them. You know, when I talk about charity, I talk about, oh, well, I'm being good to this person because I'm helping them out in some way. That's it. That's part of it. Benevolence. But it's more than that, because it's a decision. It's a decision that I am going to meet whatever need you have. It is unconditional goodwill. I don't care who you are, what you look like, what any of that stuff. All the particulars of your physiology mean nothing. I care, but my decision to act isn't based upon you being a sinner, even. I meet the needs. It's called anyway love. Anyway love. And he's abounding in that too. Plenteous, abundant. God loves us more than anyone else possibly can. John 3:16. I want you to believe that. I hope you've had a good family life. I think some of us had some pretty hard ones. We may or may not really know our parents, why they did or said or whatever they did, what they did, and maybe didn't treat us well. But I want you to understand, and I know this to be a fact, God loves you more than your own parents did. Now, whatever measure you can imagine that, my daddy told me how much daddy was a country boy, and there was not a whole lot of emotion. Daddy just wasn't an emotional person. That generation didn't seem to have a lot of emotion. I don't know what the deal was, but they didn't. So he never really said, you know, a lot. I think he said, you know, I love you, don't you, or something like that. But he would tell me, he said, anybody hurts me or mine, I'm gonna get them. I've lived my life. If they hurt me or mine, I'm gonna drive up to the penitentiary, and the minute they walk out the door, they're gone. And I'll tell you what, he wasn't kidding. My daddy meant what he said. He was a tough guy. So I knew he loved me. My mother was just awesome. Now, she could say some stuff that hurt your feelings, you know, people do, but I knew she loved me. She'd wake me up with a kiss sometimes and smile, and you know, you felt loved, right? As great as all that is. And I hope you had a lot of that. I hope you even had more than I did. That pales in comparison. That is just minuscule. That's just a tiny, tiny, tiny micro fraction of the love that God has for us. Can you believe that? I want you to believe that. Take that into your being. Nobody, but nobody, lets their son get brutalized and beaten to death and hung on a cross and bleed out because they just feel like it. There has to be some huge motivating factor in that. And it was love, wasn't it? It was mercy and love. The third thing is grace, because of his grace. By grace you have been saved. Grace is unmerited favor. Again, that means, I don't care, it's anyway favor. It's anyway. Now, you may have been one of those that your parents may or may not, or some relative, doted on you. I had a grandmother that doted on me. I think it made everybody else mad and jealous. I couldn't help it. I liked it. I got the benefits thereof. But that's what it's taught. Why? Because it was me. I was Ruby McCain's son, and I kind of looked like my mom. And I guess that's what it was, because I was ornery little cuss. I mean, I was meddlesome. I was sassy a little bit, you know, when it helped. You know, but she had grace for me anyway, you see. It didn't help her that one time when she threatened to get a switch after me. You know, grace does sometimes mean that you have to, you know, give your favorites a little bit of a, you know, where to, for, and why. But grace, he had grace. It was a gift. That's the gift of God, isn't it? Although all of these characteristics characterize God, they're especially marked for his saints. So you get a double portion. If you've obeyed the gospel, you get a double portion. You get what God, what everybody else gets, but you get a little more. Why? Because you're family. Now don't tell me you don't treat family different than you do a stranger. If you do, then you're an amazing, unique person. Most people will treat their family better than anybody else. If there's a choice between my family and somebody else, my family comes first. It's just kind of ingrained in our being. We try to be even and fair, but say there is a choice. Family comes first, does it not? For a man, that's his job. That's what you're there to do. You're representing God to your family. Your mom is looking up to you for some support and strength and love and help, because a lot of times she's saddled with a lot of the work, to be honest. So we are family to God, and he's going to give us a double portion of this. Isn't that great? He's merciful, he's loving, he's gracious. Now that which proves it is by grace that we have been saved, that's what Paul says in verse 8. For by grace you have been saved. People just run around all the time just spouting off, by faith you're saved, by faith alone, by faith, by faith. I'm like, where are you including God in all of this? Where does God fit into your big scheme? Because if there is any one thing, and I know there's not, if there were any one thing that you had to say is the factor in this, even though love is powerful, it's just grace. He says, by grace you have been saved. Was it motivated by his love? Of course. Was it motivated by his compassion? Of course. But if you synthesize it right down, it's just because he wanted to. No other reason. By grace you've been saved. I know it's true because there was a timeline. That's what's talked about in verse 5. Even when we were dead in trespasses. So God didn't wait to say, you know, well, here's somebody over here and they've fallen into the gutter of sin. So now I'm going to clean them up and get them on their way. No, that wasn't it. He had this plan going before we even fell in the gutter. And rolled around in the sewage and of sin and all the things that we were doing. He had this in mind, knowing beforehand we were going to do this. You know, I'm the kind of person, if you warn people two or three times about something and they just keep doing it, you kind of start feeling sorry for them. Now, my daddy was kind of like that. If you got sunburned bad, he said, well, I don't feel sorry for you. He said, you know, you ought to have enough sense to get out of the sun. Cover your head. Put on some clothes. You know, for some reason, that was just his thing. He didn't have a lot of sympathy for people who were sunburned. Now, I know there's people that have to work out in it, and they do get sunburned and everything. But you know what I'm talking about. But God didn't wait on that. He didn't wait until we cleaned up. He didn't wait until we crawled out of the gutter and then pulled us out. He came along knowing we were going to be rolling around in the gutter of sin and literally pulled us out knowing he was going to do this beforehand and cleaned us up, clothed us up in the raiment of Jesus Christ. For as many of you who have been baptized into Christ Jesus have put on Christ Jesus. We're wearing the clothes that are of Christ, and Christ indeed. And then he fed us. And guess what else? He's taking us home. He's taking us home. So we worked all this. Because what? The Gentile world was a moral shambles. It was an absolute, unmitigated, colossal mess. Read Romans 1:18 and following. I don't have time to do that, but you need to read that and see what kind of shape the Gentile world was in. They forgot about God. Their foolish heart was dark. All of this, they just completely abandoned God, started making images, started just carousing, carrying on, every sin imaginable, sexual sins and all the rest of it, and God just got pitched out the window. It was a moral shambles. Always has been. And it still is in the Jews. God's people. Yeah, look at them. You tell them, Paul, bunch of dogs. We knew they were. We knew what they were like. We have the law. Oh, no. Paul lights into them in chapter 2. Oh, no. They don't get away either. He said, you're a big teacher of the law. You're telling people how to live. Well, what if the Gentiles are living the way you are? Doesn't that count for something? He lets them know right off the bat. You had the prophets. You had the law. But you didn't keep it. You didn't really pay much attention, not consistently, you know what I mean? You had periods of time when, yeah, they did pretty well, and then the bottom fell out, and then, okay, now we got to behave for a while, kind of like you do kids. Did you ever have to spank your child or discipline your child one time? Just one time? Did I ever get disciplined just one time? No. Why? We're stubborn. We're hard-headed. We forget. So as generations went by, they forgot God's love, grace, and mercy, and even his discipline. And they had to be disciplined again. But this didn't help. This did not help the Jewish people either. Their law did not help them. Turn, if you will, to Romans. Let's look at that for just a minute. Romans chapter 2. And read that. I mean, we may have been dogs, but from what I can tell from Romans chapter 2, they were apostates. Look at verse 17. Indeed, you are called a Jew and rest on the law and make your boast in God. And know his will, and approve the things that are excellent, being instructed out of the law. And are confident that you yourself are a guide to the blind, a light to those who are in darkness, an instructor of the foolish, a teacher of babes, having the form of knowledge and truth in the law. You, therefore, who teach another, do you not teach yourself? You who preach that a man should not steal, do you steal? You who say, do not commit adultery, do you commit adultery? Just read the Gospels if you don't think they committed adultery, okay? You who abhor idols, do you rob temples? You who make your boast in the law, do you dishonor God through breaking the law? For the name of God is blasphemed among the Gentiles because of you, as it is written. That's Ezekiel 16:27. For circumcision is indeed profitable if you keep the law. But if you are a breaker of the law, your circumcision has become uncircumcision. You're no better off than the Gentiles. Therefore, if an uncircumcised man keeps the righteous requirements of the law, will not his uncircumcision be counted as circumcision? Isn't he as good as you are? And will not the physically uncircumcised, if he fulfills the law, judge you, who even with your written code and circumcision are a transgressor of the law? For he... Listen to this. For he is not a Jew who is one outwardly, nor is circumcision that which is outward in the flesh. Now, this is a Jew talking. This is not some anti-Semite Gentile. Paul was proud to be a Jew. And he said he'd rather be consigned to hell than his people be lost. So don't ever accuse him of anti-Semitism, okay? I don't know if anybody in the world would ever make that claim. I'd rather burn in hell than see all my people be destroyed, or a lot of my people be destroyed. Look what he said. But he is a Jew who is one inwardly, and circumcision is that of the heart, in the spirit, not in the letter, whose praise is not from men, but of God. Now, chapter 3, he does talk about the advantages that they had. But he talks about how that they had failed too. So the world was in a mess, wasn't it? Now, he made us alive together in Christ. Together, Jew and Gentile. All of us in Christ Jesus. That was the way God was going to redeem lost humanity. That's why John 3:16 is John 3:16. God so loved what? The Jewish nation alone? No, the world. the cosmos, the whole of creation, all of the people in the world, every nation, every tribe, every tongue had to be brought together in one. And the only way to do it was for Jesus Christ to fulfill the law in his ministry, in his life, to the letter. Sinless sacrifice. And then he could go to that cross, he could die and shed his blood as the sacrificial lamb, fulfilling the shadow system and giving us freedom from it and salvation. Now, that's just the greatest news. That's the greatest news. I can live because of Jesus Christ. Now, he says, his grace is his gift to us. That grace is his gift. It's not of meritorious works or works of the law. Now, verses 6 through 10, if you go back to Ephesians chapter 2, the result of having been made alive in Christ Jesus. He raised us up together. Raised us up together. That's an interesting statement. Romans 6 and verse 4 talks about us being raised with Christ in baptism. Colossians 3 and verse 1 echoes this phrase. If you have been raised with Christ. Okay, when did that happen? When you were immersed into Christ. When you obeyed the gospel. When you fulfilled every one of those things culminating in your water baptism. You were brought into the realm of the Spirit, and that is the church. You were brought into that visible and universal body, the church of Christ. He made us sit together in the heavenlies in Christ Jesus. This is the spiritual realm where Jesus resides. Him in heaven as the head of the church, and we on earth as his body, the church. We are in a spiritual relationship and connection with Jesus Christ, and it cannot be severed. The only way it can be severed is through willful, deliberate, intentional neglect. You have to work at it. Now, our denominational friends have quite a number of things that I don't agree with and I believe are scripturally wrong. But I'll tell you one thing that I absolutely agree with them on. Chastisement. I do believe that. If you're backsliding, the Lord's coming after you. Why? Because you do that to the people you love. Because they're your children. If my children gets out of line, I'm not sitting back and yucking it up. I'm not acting like I'm happy. In fact, I'm very unhappy when they're under my control as my children. Now, when they get older, well, you have to do the best you can. Talk the best you can, whatever you can do. But when they're younger, they are going to mind. And they're not getting away scot-free acting like a bunch of hooligans. No, sir. And I wouldn't brought up that way either. Now, if I'm that way with the ones I love and God loves you, me and my children more than I do them, then what do you think he's going to do when a Christian backslides? He's coming for ya. As many as I love, I rebuke and chasten. Chasten is discipline, says the Lord. Well, they've got that right. So you're going to have to struggle. You're going to have a fight on your hands because the Lord is coming for you and he's trying to get you to straighten up. And I don't know what methods he uses. I'm sure a lot of them aren't pleasant. You may lose things. You may suffer physical harm. You may lose relationships. I don't know. You might financially, there could be all kinds of things. The Lord is trying to smack us upside the head and say, wake up. And you think, why would he do that? Because anything's better than hell. Leprosy's better than hell. Cancer's better than hell. I guess even being flayed alive is better than hell. You see what I mean? He loves us and he's going to try to bring us back. But don't wait for that to happen. Why do you want to do that? Why don't you wait until the Lord has to send for you? And I guess after a while, you can grieve the Holy Spirit to where he departs. According to David, you can. Why do you want to do that? Why do we need a wake-up call from the Lord to repent of our sins? So we're with him in the church, and he cares that in the ages to come he might show the exceeding riches of his grace and his kindness toward us through Christ Jesus. What does he mean? He will show us just how much he has kept in store for us, even though he had to do so much to even save us and get us back to and with himself. He's got things planned. He has things to give us. He has things he wants to share with us. And he's going to show all that in the ages to come. What does all that mean specifically? I don't have a clue. All I know is it's going to be something that's considered kindness and riches. So that's what I'm looking for. Whatever that happens to be. I have my own ideas, but they're just my ideas. And finally, he says, we are his workmanship, created in Christ Jesus. In other words, in Christ Jesus, there's that phrase. How do you get in Christ Jesus? his workmanship. We are his craftsmanship. He has crafted us. We are, you want to say tools? That's fine. What are we here to do? The job the Lord has outlined for us to do that he had prepared way, way back in the beginning. That's to be the kind of people we're supposed to be. Now, if you need help with that, I suggest you study the Gospels and read about Jesus. That's a good place to start. Find out who the model perfect man is, person is, and do that. Be like that. And one of the best ways to do it, and if you really just want to encapsulate it, whatever you would that others do unto you, do you also unto them. That's the law and the prophets. That's it. He said that. If you can just stick to that, that'll help, you see. So we're here to do the work he wants us to do. We were dead, but God revived us. This corresponds to the vision of the valley of the dry bones, Ezekiel 37, 1 through 14. I don't have time for that. That used to be one of my favorite stories. Why? Because I was a little kid, and I liked scary stuff. And here you saw pictures of little bone piles and stuff. And also that, I just thought that was the coolest little thing ever. What is he saying? Can these bones live again, son of man? Sure they can. They're going to revive. And he was talking in the immediate context of Israel being restored to the land of promise. It's there. But in a larger sense, does it not include the whole world? Are we not like the valley of dry, dead bones? Can we live again? Sure, you can. We were dead, but God made us alive. I just wanted you to think about that. God has done this through the gospel. The crown of life awaits all those who obey it. And why do you wait, dear brother? I urge you today, if you're not a Christian, to obey the gospel according to the word of God. If you're a Christian today and you may need to fix some things. Don't wait. Make a commitment. God will accept your repentance. As long as you're breathing air, you can repent. You can say, I don't want to be like that. I'm not going to do that anymore. That's over. I'm done with that. God, help me. I am done with that. I'm going to start doing this instead of this. This is the way I'm going. This is the path I'm choosing. And if I slip up and fall back, well, I'm going to repent and I'm going to get back on the path. And I'm not going to let the devil say, see, you failed again. See, you failed again. See, you failed again. Like, you know, God's got some kind of little checkbox he checks off and he calls out, let's see, 777. No, okay, I'm done. No, it doesn't work like that. He's not the God of the second chance. He is not the God of the second chance. He's the God of another chance. And another. If you will repent, that's all we have to do. If you need to come to him, please do while we stand and sing.
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0: are saved by the grace of God through faith in Jesus Christ. And every day as well as today is another grace gift from God. This program, which is a regular Bible class taught by R.B. Thien Jr. of Houston, Texas, is to help you live this tremendous grace life. Here now is Bob Thien.
1: The Word of God is alive and powerful, sharper than any two-edged sword, piercing even to the dividing asunder of the soul and the spirit and of the joints and the marrow, and is a critic of thoughts and intents of the heart. Turn in the Word of God to 1 John chapter 1, verse 4. 1 John 1, 4. The believer in the Lord Jesus Christ should understand more than anyone else in the world the true meaning of freedom. For freedom comes to humanity, first of all, through the cross, where Jesus Christ died for our sins and took our place, and therefore freed us from the slave market of sin. The believer in Jesus Christ has access to the Bible, and in the Bible he discovers many types of freedom. For example, he discovers that every member of the human race has volition and the right to choose for himself. This is divine institution number one. He also discovers that every believer in Jesus Christ has been liberated from many things. And one of the great liberations that comes to the believer at the moment of salvation is liberation from the circumstances of life. We probably have discovered all too well that often the happiness of the human race depends upon their circumstances. And in history, one of the great motivating factors is the fact that groups of people are constantly fighting and agitating and engaging in activities to be liberated from some set of circumstances which to them make them very unhappy. Many of the wars, many of the great movements of history have resulted from a set of circumstances which were not acceptable and the attempt to improve circumstances and therefore provide happiness. The concepts of socialism often have the same idea, that somehow better circumstances mean happiness. Circumstances cannot make you happy. The possession of things, the enjoyment of certain people, the activities of social life, all that goes up to make what people generally consider happiness, all has that aspect of making you only more miserable. But somewhere in life there is an answer to this, and the answer is found in the Word of God only for those who have personally believed in Jesus Christ as Savior. You realize by now that your circumstances change. Sometimes you have what is known as prosperity. And if you have prosperity of one sort or another, you may consider yourself happy. Now to you, prosperity may be the satisfaction of approbation lust. Someone may have recognized you as a wonderful person, and you're very happy about it. And one day you may bounce into the office and just be filled with vim and vigor, because the night before, maybe some sweet young thing told you how great you are, and it stimulated your ego to an all-time high. And so you bounced into the office, and for once you were nice to the secretary. You spoke pleasantly to everyone around you. And even at the first coffee break, you stood everyone to a cup of coffee. This is a wonderful day because someone has stimulated your ego. And then the next night, you had a date with the same sweet young thing. And she was fickle during that 24 hours. And the next night, she told you how terrible you were. And so the next day, you didn't bounce into the office. You growled your way into the office. You snarled at everyone. You not only didn't stand anyone for coffee breaks, but you said there will be no more coffee breaks. You wanted everyone to be as miserable as you are. Obviously, you're a victim of your circumstances. Quite obviously, your happiness depends on whether people tell you how great you are, whether certain people that you like recognize you as wonderful. With others, it may be materialistic things. With others, it may be some standard of success, some status symbol. Oh, many people think they can never be happy until they possess a status symbol. And once they possess it, they are just as miserable as they are before. The only difference is they now possess status symbols, which often make them twice as miserable. And so people are victims to circumstances. In fact, the average person today is a slave to his circumstances. If his circumstances are miserable, then he is miserable. If his circumstances are prosperity, then he is happy. All of his happiness depends on circumstances. And then we have the believer in the Lord Jesus Christ. We have the believer who is in fellowship, the believer who is filled with the Holy Spirit. And a part of the production of the Holy Spirit is a Bible word called joy. But it is usually misunderstood. The Greek word for joy means inner happiness. An inner happiness that does not depend upon outer circumstances. An inner happiness which can exist regardless of the circumstances of life. And you can always check to see if you have this inner happiness, because if you are all alone in the world and no one recognizes you and no one cares for you and you are not a success and you do not possess any status symbols and you don't fall apart because no one says good morning or hello or how are you, and if you still have this inner peace and this inner happiness provided by the Holy Spirit, then you have arrived. Now, very few people can stand to be alone. And you can understand why they can't stand to be alone, because they can't stand themselves. And when they're alone, they wake up and realize what kind of people they really are. And I have friends, in fact, when I remember in the past having friends that used to call me up at all hours of the night. I didn't know they were getting me ready for the ministry at that time. But they used to call me up and say, come over and talk to me. Or, I'm about to kill myself. Come over and talk me out of it. That's what they often said, in effect. And I found myself walking the streets with certain friends and talking to people simply because they couldn't stand to be alone. And you have to talk them to asleep, and once they're asleep, then they can stand themselves for a little while, and then you leave. Well, there are many people like that. They can't stand to be alone. They have to have friends over. They have to be out. They have to be going somewhere. They have to be doing something. Why? Because they're slaves. And they say, oh no, I live in this country where there is some measure of freedom. I'm free. I'm free to walk out and do what I please. I'm free to walk out on the situation. I'm free to walk in. I'm free. You're not free at all. Many, many, many people in the human race suddenly wake up to the reality of the situation. I am a slave to my circumstances. How many of you were miserable because you didn't get what you want, or because someone wasn't nice to you, or because your ego wasn't stimulated? Well, there's a very obvious reason for it. You're a slave. You're a slave to your circumstances. How many of you people had moments of great depression and great misery and even thought of taking your life and tried all sorts of sublimation simply because circumstances were not right with you? Well, you're a slave. And the passage before us is a passage to liberate us from a slavery. But in order to be liberated, you must be born again. You must be a believer in the Lord Jesus Christ. This is a monopoly of Christianity. We're talking about joy, which is inner happiness. Now, please understand, joy is not emotion. Many of you have sung and clapped your hands and stamped your foot, I have the joy, joy, joy, joy down in my heart. For those of you who do not know it, don't learn it. It's just simply one of those little patter rhythm choruses. It's supposed to be spiritual, and it's ridiculous. All it does is distort the word joy. Joy isn't patting your foot. Joy isn't self-hypnosis. Joy isn't getting into a closet and saying peculiar things until you feel different. Joy is not some ecstatic experience. Joy isn't rolling in the aisles or frothing at the mouth. Joy is not working yourself up into what is known as the second blessing, when in reality there is no such thing. There is the first blessing, which is salvation. There is the third, fourth, fifth, and up through the millionth, but all of these are the blessings that come from the Spirit-filled life. And so today we often confuse emotion and happiness. Joy is not emotion. Joy is a happiness on the inside. Joy is the very springboard of our inner resources that no matter whether we are in great adversity or in great prosperity, we can still have this great inner happiness. Joy is the liberation from circumstances. And we as believers are slaves to our circumstances until we learn the secret of the doctrine of temporal fellowship. Now, in the book of Philippians, Paul approaches joy from the standpoint of the Spirit-filled life and its tremendous

and freedom from slavery to circumstances. These things we write. We write as a present tense. It's a dramatic present, which means that this is a very dramatic book because it tells us how we as Christians during our lifetime on this earth can have great inner happiness. I don't know whether you know it or not, but the average Christian is a wet blanket. The average Christian is a dud. The average Christian is sour and bitter. And many unbelievers look at such individuals and say, if that's what Christ does, I don't want any part of it. And we often give people a good excuse not even to consider the claims of Christ because we do not have this tremendous inner power, which is the monopoly of Christianity and which belongs to us. But the problem is this. You cannot have this great inner happiness unless you are in temporal fellowship with God. And apart from temporal fellowship, the believer simply imitates the unbeliever. And part of this imitation is when our circumstances are right, we are happy. And when our circumstances are adversity and trial and difficulty, we are miserable. And so we act like any normal unbeliever would act. Miserable when things go wrong and happy when things go right. Any unbeliever can do this, and often he can do it much better than we can. Often the believer, when things go right, they may not be quite right as far as God is concerned, and so there's happiness and misery all at the same time. But God has freed us from this terrible slavery and this terrible bondage, and the story of this is found in the first chapter, which we will begin with at verse 4. These things we write dramatically unto you, dative of advantage. The things that are written in chapter 1 are for your personal advantage as a believer. We write these things unto you for your advantage. And then he goes on to say why. That introduces a purpose clause. And here is the purpose. That your joy refers to inner happiness, not an emotion, but a vast inner resource, a vast inner stimulation and contentment, which does not depend on the weather outside. A perfect stability of mind, a peace of mind, an inner happiness, an inner beauty, which cannot be destroyed by outer circumstances, no matter how dark or difficult or adverse things may be. Now we read, here's the purpose, that your joy, and your is a possessive pronoun. This joy belongs to every believer, whether you find it or not, whether you have it or not, that your joy may be fulfilled. It is possible to live your entire Christian life without having your joy fulfilled. Now, this is a periphrastic in the Greek, which means it's permanent. It's something you can have now, and it is something that will last your entire lifetime, and it is something that never wears out in itself. You can remove it from yourself, but in itself it does not wear out. It is permanent, and its results are fantastic. It leads to the dynamics of Christianity, which very few Christians ever discover. That your joy may be fulfilled, perfect tense, something that happens in the past, and the results go on forever. And when your joy is fulfilled, your production in time will have results that will last for all eternity. Now I want you to notice something else. Not only is this in the perfect tense, but it's in the passive voice. This word does not mean full, but it means to be fulfilled. Joy fulfilled on the inside. Perfect tense. It happens in the past. The moment you step into temporal fellowship, it continues throughout temporal fellowship, and the production from it is fantastic. It is also passive voice, and this passive voice anticipates 1 John 1:9. 1 John 1:9 gives no place for the believer to do anything for his restoration to fellowship. It is absolutely impossible for any believer to do something to get into fellowship with God, and in this fellowship, the production of joy.
There is nothing we can do when we sin.

0: When we sin, we can't feel sorry for our sins and be forgiven. When we sin, we cannot make up for our sins and be forgiven. When we sin, we can't go around and make up to the people against whom we have sinned, restore whatever it needs to be restored and all the rest. We can't do that and be forgiven. There is nothing that we can do. There is no attitude of mind, no matter how sorry we feel for what we've done, and no matter how sorry we are, no matter what we do to try to make up for it, no matter what we think, no matter what operation in which we find ourselves engaged spiritually, there is no way by dedication, by rededication, by telling God we'll never do it again, by taking a vow, by going through all sorts of activity, there is absolutely nothing we can do to be restored to fellowship. It's grace, and that means that every time a believer is restored to fellowship, filled with the Spirit, and has joy, it is strictly the work of God, hence the passive voice here. There is nothing we can do. Passive voice means the subject receives the action of the verb. We receive temporal fellowship. We receive the filling of the Spirit. We receive rebound confession. And every time a believer confesses his sins, it simply means to name them and identify them. No man can be glorified by it. Only God can be glorified. That's grace. That's the way it's intended to be. God has provided in His grace this marvelous way of restoration to fellowship. Confession of sin, which means to name it to God. Once you confess it, you're in fellowship. In fellowship, you're filled with the Spirit. The filling of the Spirit produces joy. All of that is what the writer has in mind when he says in verse 4, "These things we write unto you, that your joy may be fulfilled." Passive voice. The joy of the believer can only be fulfilled as one, he names his sins, as two, he is therefore in temporal fellowship, as three, he is filled with the Spirit, and the filling of the Spirit produces this inner happiness. Well, you say, yes, I've confessed my sins, but the rest didn't follow. Well, the answer is very simple. There are other doctrines involved, which are not mentioned here. The doctrine of isolation of sin, the doctrine of forgetting sin. The doctrine of forgetting sin is found in Philippians chapter 3. The doctrine of isolation of sin is found in Hebrews chapter 12. And these are doctrines which help you to maintain your fellowship with the Lord and to keep it going so that this joy may have permanent residence in your life. But here we are talking about the frontal approach, how to obtain this joy. We read once again, "These things we write unto you," dramatically, "unto you," dative of advantage, it's to your advantage. That introduces a purpose clause in the Greek, "that your joy may be fulfilled." Now, one more thing. Perfect tense, passive voice, subjunctive mood. The subjunctive mood in the Greek is always a potential mood. It means before something can be accomplished, in this case fulfilled, something has to be done by God. And that something is the doctrine of rebound found in both verse 7 and in verse 9 of this chapter. The subjunctive mood means because you are a believer, joy is not automatic. Because you are a believer, the filling of the Spirit is not automatic. It is true that indwelling of the Spirit is automatic at the point of salvation. So the subjunctive mood says, this joy, this inner happiness, this dynamic life with its inner resources, this dependence upon what is within rather than depending upon what is without for happiness is a potential factor. And many believers never have it. Even though they are eternally saved, even though they will live in the presence of God forever and ever, they never have it because they do not follow God's procedure in obtaining. Now the procedure will be outlined in verse 9, but we anticipate the procedure with some doctrinal background, which is very important. The doctrinal background includes grace, and grace always goes back to who and what God is. Now, in order to find out who and what God is, the next verse explains it all. Rebound, like salvation, is a matter of grace. Rebound depends on the very nature and character of God. It never depends on the nature and character of man. I have in this congregation right now, and I am facing people who honestly believe that their sins cannot be forgiven unless they feel sorry for them. And that is a satanic lie. That is the distortion of the emotional pattern. The emotional pattern, you see, is not the basis for spirituality at all. It's not the basis for anything. You aren't saved because you feel saved, and you're not restored to fellowship and your sins forgiven because you feel that way. How you feel has absolutely nothing whatever to do with your spiritual life. How you feel has to do almost 99% with your physical health. If you are a healthy person physically, you should feel fine. But if you are in ill health in some way, then you do not feel fine. And think of it. Imagine people trying to reduce spirituality to physical health. Imagine trying to make your spiritual condition depend on how you feel. Well, how can you be spiritual and sit there with a headache? How can you be spiritual and sit there with some imbalance in the body, all out of kilter? How can you sit there, actually at this moment, feeling very bad and feeling depressed for physiological reasons and somehow ascribe it to spirituality? Spirituality is much greater than physical health. And for those of you who are not physically healthy and never will be, I have some news for you. You can have this same inner resource, this same inner joy, and it doesn't depend on your physical health any more than it depends on who speaks to you and who doesn't, and what you have and what you have not. Now you must understand that how you feel does not determine your spiritual status. The word joy, you see, was used in verse 4. And when we think of joy, we think of working yourself into some type of an ecstatic experience. We think of rhythm and do Lord, and I have the joy down in my heart, and all of these other systems of auto-hypnosis. But the Bible says, look, you can be a physical wreck. And there are a few here. You can be a physical wreck and have this great inner happiness. You can have even depression, physiologically caused, and still be filled with the Spirit. You can have pain for the rest of your life and have inner happiness. Or you can feel fine, healthy, hale, and hearty and have it too. But how you feel does not determine your spiritual condition. And whether you are forgiven of sins after salvation does not depend on whether you feel sorry for them or not. If some of you are still waiting to feel sorry for your sins, you're going to be miserable all of your life, and it's your own fault. Because God says all you have to do is name them, and you're forgiven regardless of how you feel. And you say, but why? How could that be? Don't you have to feel sorry for it? Don't you have to do what you have to do often in your own home? You have to crawl a little bit before you're forgiven? Oh, no. You see, you're not dealing with a human being. You're not dealing with an irate wife or an implacable husband. You're not dealing with someone that would like to grind you into the dirt. You're not dealing with people. You're dealing with God. And God is different from people. God is not people. God is not a Superman. And that's why we have verse 5. God is light. We are darkness. God is gracious. God has certain characteristics. And just think of it. You can go your whole lifetime as a believer, commit hundreds and hundreds of sins, never feel sorry for one of them, yet you name it and you're forgiven. I can see some of you backing away and looking for an exit. Your walk with God depends on who and what God is, not who and what you are. It doesn't depend on how you feel about your sins. It depends on what God has done about your sins. And the answer to this is given in verses 5 through 7.
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1: ABC News, I'm Chuck Sievertson. Dario Amodei, chief of Anthropic, says AI is advancing too quickly. ABC's Melissa Dunn.
2: OpenAI Sam Altman agreeing with the guardrails that Amodei is proposing, like having third-party evaluators verify the AI company's safety practices and commitments. While the call for an industry-wide slowdown comes during rapid growth of AI and on the heels of an Anthropic researcher's resignation over concerns that the firm and its competitors are not acting responsibly with AI development.
1: Visiting Ireland, President Trump repeating this alleged offer.
3: If the Republicans win, as I said, it's $5,000 to all adults in the country, and we can easily handle that because we're taking in so much money.
1: It's not certain if that can be done legally. The two survivors of a small plane emergency landing in Wisconsin's Lake Wausau last night are the pilot and the Republican candidate for Wisconsin Governor Tom Tiffany. This is ABC News.
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5: Here's your K-Country forecast. Mainly clear skies today with daytime highs approaching 90. Southwesterly winds 5 to 10 miles per hour. Lows level off around 64. Tonight, partly cloudy skies. Daytime highs approaching 85. Tomorrow, sunshine mixed with clouds at times. That's your local forecast update. I'm meteorologist Jennifer Wojcicki from the K-Country Weather Center. Right now, 79.
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0: 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Prizes will not be mailed or delivered. Any winners under the age of 18 must be accompanied by a parent or legal guardian. No trade or cash equivalent will be awarded for any contest prize. Any person or persons found to be in violation of these contest rules before, during, or after the respective contest or giveaway will be disqualified and will not be eligible for further contests or giveaways.
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13: Here's your K-Country forecast. Mainly clear skies today with daytime highs approaching 90. Southwesterly winds 5 to 10 miles per hour. Lows level off around 64. Tonight, partly cloudy skies. Daytime highs approaching 85. Tomorrow, sunshine mixed with clouds at times. That's your local forecast update. I'm meteorologist Jennifer Wojcicki from the K-Country Weather Center. Right now, 81.
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1: We are glad you are here. We hope and pray that you have had a good morning in Sunday school and learning God's Word and encouraging one another there in that study. And so if you were not able to join with us this Sunday, if the Lord wills, good news, we'll have Sunday school next Sunday morning. So come and join us. If you don't have a class, we would love to get you plugged in and growing together in those small groups. So come and be with us. Again, we're thankful for the opportunity to be here this morning. Hope and pray that your hearts are ready to worship and to hear the Word. And so we studied some of that this morning in Sunday school, just about having good soil for the Word to be growing in our hearts and lives. And so, again, we're thankful to be here this morning. You've got some reminders about Eliza Broadus coming up in the next week, but we're going to be praying through that in this month. And so be much in prayer for Eliza Broadus offerings. That's our state missions, and if you're involved with that and Kentucky Changers, we get some money through that. And so you get to see some of those practical ways that funding is reaching and accomplishing God's purpose here in the state of Kentucky. So be much in prayer about that as we prepare for that. So this morning, as we come to our time of beginning of worship, Brother Adam Scott shared a passage from Psalm 133, verse 1. Thursday night at our associational meeting. So I thought about that this morning, and just as our time as we come together as a body of believers, just to be unified in what we're doing here this morning. It says, Psalm 133, "Behold how good and pleasant it is when brothers," I think sisters too, right? "Brothers and sisters, when we dwell in unity." And so that's just our prayer this morning, that our unity would be in Christ, right? Not around anything else, but around Jesus Christ. And so as we come this morning, we pray that we'll be unified with His Spirit, that we would allow Him to work in and through our lives as we worship together this morning. Again, as we be unified as we go out to share the good news of Jesus Christ this week together. So let us pray, and we'll begin our time of worship together. Father, I thank You, God, for Your Holy Spirit that indwells believers. God, it unifies us in the Spirit. So just as a psalmist here, we pray this morning, God, it is good when we dwell together in unity. And so, Lord, we're thankful again that we have Christ, the hope of glory, God, for our unity to be in. And so, Lord, we just pray now as we come to this time of worship, God, that You will mold our hearts together to sing Your praise. God, You alone are worthy. You are seated on a throne and soon to return. And so, God, may we be unified in our praise together this morning. God, as a body, may we be unified as we leave this place to go out to share this week the good news and the hope of Jesus Christ. God, we thank You for, again, the Eliza Broadus offerings and the unity of our state missions. God, just to continue to pour out to those in the state of Kentucky and those around the edges of that, God, just to share the good news. And so we pray that You'll bless them and those offerings, God, that they will be used for Your kingdom. And again, we just we lift You up this morning, God, as that song, we lift Your name on high. So God, I pray that we would do that this morning as we're unified together by Your Spirit. In Jesus' name I pray. Amen.
2: Amen. Good morning, church. Let us stand and praise the Lord together this morning.

Everyone bow with me, please. Dear God, I just want to thank you for this day and all the blessings that you've given us, God. As the song just said, we're here to praise and worship the King of Kings, God. So as we're here, we should be holy and reverent to you, God, and that our focus will only be on you this morning. As Brother Kenny speaks today, I pray that everything that he says and does will be honoring and glorifying you, and that all the head knowledge that has come from you, God. So again, I just want to thank you for all you've done for us. I pray safety over us as we leave today. And we know that we're going out of the mission field, God. So we have a purpose, God. It's to serve you. Again, I just want to thank you for all you've done. In Jesus' name I pray. Amen.

Amen. Give the Lord a hand clap, because there is nothing better than Him. And if you've not experienced a relationship with Him, hopefully today you will before you leave this place. All right, the visual aid today, all of you are going to know exactly what it is. The children are going to know what it is. The adults are going to know what it is. If you got eyesight to see far up here, you're going to know what it is. So it's very simple. All right, what in the world is this? I think somebody might have peeked a little early, or they had a really good guess. Yes, it is a pillow. What do we do with a pillow? Oh, yeah. See, them children know all about sleeping on the pillow. Now, a pillow is designed to make us comfortable. It helps us to sleep better. It comes in all shapes and sizes and stiffness, and you can go through all this different stuff. And I don't know, I grew up not even sleeping with a pillow. I know I had a pillow, I just never slept with a pillow. And I learned in my older age to use the pillow to make my neck go straight. And it's been really nice. So sometimes when we lay our head down on that pillow and we go to sleep, we have what we would call something very nice. A dream that is so amazing that we don't want to wake up from it. And if we get interrupted because, you know, some of us have to go to the restroom, when we come back, we want to pick up where we left off and get that dream back because it's really cool. And if you don't know what I'm talking about, see me afterwards. Because, I mean, I have some amazing dreams of motorcycle riding and boat fishing and all this other stuff that God has in my heart. I get to see it in my dreams pretty clear. And I wake up sometimes tired because it was a rough night of riding some single track trails on a dirt bike that wears you out. I wake up saying, man, I need to go back to sleep to get some energy back. But at other times, we may wake up in a panic, hard to catch our breath, because we've had a nightmare that we do not ever want to see again. We do not ever want to experience again. And sometimes those themselves feel pretty real. So today, we're going to talk about being delivered again, part two. We saw delivered last week. We're going to see deliverance this week. Sometimes we dream. Sometimes it's nice. Sometimes it's a nightmare. But folks, I want to tell you something, that when we go to sleep and we have a dream and it's a nightmare that we don't like, if we don't know Jesus as our personal Savior, then our eternity will be worse than that nightmare could have ever been for you to experience. And I want to tell you that God doesn't want you to experience that. A matter of fact, He paid the price so that you wouldn't have to experience that. He wants you to live a dream world. He wants you to think about eternity with Jesus, a place that He's going to be, a place you can be, but you have to choose to go there. God's already got a place for you there, but it's up to you. That's why we have what we call free will, to make choices. And we'll talk a little bit about choices a little bit later. So help me out now. I hadn't done this in a while, but what book of the Bible are we in on Sunday? We're in the book of Acts. Who is the author of the book of Acts? God is the author. What earthly man did God choose to write the book of Acts? Luke. What was Luke's job when he walked on this earth? A doctor. He wrote in a high form of Greek. And we see that in the New Testament. We are following Paul on what missionary journey? That's right. His second missionary journey. And he picked up along the way a little young boy named Timothy. And he also picked up the human author. Who's that human author? Luke. And that's why we have what these section called the we sections. Now, we have seen over the last few weeks about God's direction. It led them to Macedonia. In Macedonia, they found devoted women of prayer. God transformed that place of prayer into a place of salvation, reminding us that there is power in prayer, challenging us to spend time with God in prayer. That is both, listen now, listening and talking. It's not just about talking to God. You're not talking at God. It's not like Santa Claus where you just go to him, tell him what you want and close up with amen. Those who are growing in their faith, they're maturing in Christ, they talk to God and they listen to God. They're listening for a response from God. God is busy talking to us, but oftentimes we don't hear him because we're not tuned in. We're not taking time to be still, know that he's God, and listen to him. Now, we know in the Word of God, the Bible, it is God's recorded words for us to hear. He's always speaking through His Word. Matter of fact, He loves it when we talk to Him, when we pray to Him, and we pray His Word back to Him. It's a beautiful picture. Now, last week, we saw how the power of God delivered a little girl possessed by a demonic spirit. Of course,
it caused Paul and Silas to be arrested, stripped naked, beaten with rods, feet locked in shackles, put into the inner cells of the prison. We call that, or they called that back then, maximum security. It forced more pain and suffering upon those prisoners. But God, my favorite two words in the Bible, but God was not through yet. God was up to something behind the scenes, as he's up to something behind the scenes in your life, in my life, in our church's life. He's always at work. God had other people who needed to be delivered from the power of darkness and sin that had them held captive. Let's find out what God was up to. If you have your Bibles, the QR code on the bulletin and take you right to the book of Acts chapter 16. We're at chapter 16. We're going to go down to verse 25. We closed out with verse 25 last week. We're going to start back with verse 25. I think verse 25 sets the stage to let you understand what's taking place after these two men have been beaten severely. After these two men have been stripped naked and humiliated publicly. After these two men have been put in stocks in the inner cell to inflict pain upon them, we're going to see how they responded to God. Just like the song we sang earlier, I praise him when I feel like it. We don't even want to say that other one, because oftentimes we don't do it. It talks nice, it sings nice, it preaches well, but actually doing it, kind of tough. That we're going to praise him when we don't feel like it. In chapter 16, verse 25, let's have another word of prayer. Father, we thank you that there is power in prayer, and we thank you that this is a church filled with people that know that spend time praying, and we thank you for what you're doing in and through the life of Greensburg Baptist Church and how you are impacting this community. We pray, Father, you'll be with us right now, that we'll block out distractions of what's going on in this world and focus on your word and allow your word to speak to our heart. You challenge us and draw us closer to you so that we can be more like you, for we do ask this in Jesus' name. Amen. Look at me in verse chapter 16, verse 25 of Acts. It says, about midnight, Paul and Silas were doing what? And what else? Praying and singing hymns to God. And the prisoners were what? Listening. We hope that they were listening the way Lydia was listening back there when she was at the place of prayer and how she gave her life to Jesus, following after Christ. A matter of fact, this is still in Macedonia where they're at. We're hoping that these men that are prisoners have their heart opening up to understanding what truth is. It says that the prisoners were listening instead of protesting their innocence. Paul and Silas were praying. Instead of shouting about the unfair trial and all the unfair things that took place, Paul and Silas were singing. See, when God's people worship God through prayer and praise, then the power of God falls. Now, we're going to discover what the power of God falling looks like this morning. Look in verse 26. And suddenly, there was a great what? Earthquake, so that the foundations of the prison were what? Shaken. Now, I know we in Kentucky, we're not going to really be affected by earthquakes of this magnitude, but you got to picture it. Some of you watch TV, you've seen some movies, especially out in California where, you know, you're just doing your own business, all of a sudden you go to eat something and the earth starts shaking and your plate just goes right off the table. Books fall off the shelf. You can understand what it means for the earth to be shaken. And it was with such violence. Now, it said it was a violent earthquake. It didn't say it was just a tremor. Now, we're talking about a violent earthquake. Foundations of the prison were shaken, and immediately, look there now, after the foundations of the prison were shaken, and immediately all the doors of the prison cells were what? Woo, they were opened, and everyone's bonds, all their chains were unfastened, came loose, fell to the ground. Now, you got to picture that. They in jail, they got their hands, some feet shackled, and all of a sudden, the shackles fall off the feet. Earthquakes were not uncommon for that area, not uncommon at all. However, prison doors do not open neither. Neither do chains fall off of prisoners. Hey, it must be their lucky day. Hey, they must be having a dream. They have been delivered by natural forces called nature itself. No, earthquakes do not set captives free. But God does. God sets people free. He can be your deliverer today if you do not already know him. If you let go of leading your own life and let God start leading you. He paid your debt in full, past tense. It's already been paid for. He has delivered you already. It's already been done. The prison doors that you are caught in are open. You're free to go, but you can't cross the threshold until you do something. See, the price has already been paid. How many of y'all ate at a restaurant this last week?
Raise your hand. Don't be shy. The rest of y'all ate at home. That means we got some really good cooks in here. Praise Jesus. Well, you know, have you ever gone to a restaurant and eat? I remember me and Paula, we were young in ministry, didn't have much money, didn't get to go out very often, but we decided to go out one time, and we get there, and we're eating, and I'm thinking, man, we're going to have to charge this to the credit card. I hate charging to the credit card, but we're going to have to do it. And the waitress come over, and she said, somebody's already paid your bill in full, including the tip. I said, what? Nobody in this restaurant. It doesn't matter. Somebody knows you. They paid your bill in full. Did they leave you a good tip? Because we like to live a good tip. And she said they left me a very generous tip. That's paid in full. We were free to get up from that table and go out with no consequences. See, that's the way sin is. We are held captive by sin, but the prison door that we're held by is open. The price has already been paid. Your debt is taken care of. You can walk out at any minute, but it takes something on your part. See, it takes faith. You have to believe with your heart. You have to confess with your mouth that Jesus is Lord, and you will experience that salvation we're talking about. You will be delivered, but it's your choice. What will you do? I'm going to tell you today, you got two choices. That's it, just two. There's no gray line. There's no what if I'm this or that. No, there's only one of two choices, and you make that choice today. One, you accept God and his free gift for you. You get to understand you will forever and ever and ever be in the presence of God. What a sweet dream that is to be reality. Or you reject God and all of he's got for you. And I want to tell you that your eternity will be worse than a nightmare. You've been delivered, but you're rejecting that deliverance. Now, I could have told that waitress, nope, not going to do it. I'm going to pay my debt. Bring me the bill and I'm going to pay it anyway. How ridiculous is that? But I didn't do that. I was rejoicing and praise the Lord that we got that paid for. Look at verse 27. Here's a problem right off the bat in verse 27. When the jailer did what? That's a problem right there. Now, I got to tell you that Paul and Silas may have been responsible for putting him to sleep through their singing. He could have heard them very loud and clear of where they were at as it echoed up, and what a beautiful sound echoing up through the prison cells, and they're hearing these songs. And remember, we talked about it last week about these songs would have been messages on salvation, how sweet it is. The praying would have been words of how to get saved, giving your heart to Christ, following after God, the importance of that, and knowing that these prisoners are overhearing this sweet fellowship with Paul and Silas and God, and listening close. Hey, they could have sang him to sleep. What woke him up? That's what I want to know. Was it when they stopped singing? Was it when the ground was shaking? Was he having a good sleep? Was it not? Was he dreaming a good dream? But I want to tell you, can you put yourself in the position of being a jailer real quick for just a moment? You pretend you are the jailer. I want to tell you that falling asleep on duty is unacceptable. You're not paid to sleep. Now, when I was in the Army, we had this thing called guard duty. I hated when my name got selected for guard duty because, see, you got to stay awake for 24 hours after you've done been awake for about 10, and I love my sleep. I like 8 to 10 hours. That's what I'm talking about, sleep. I ain't talking about no 2 or 3 hours. I won't sleep. And you get this guard duty. You got to walk around, make sure the building is secure. You got to go up and down all the halls, make sure the soldiers are in their rooms, making sure no crazy things happening. It's a very brave soldier who lays his head down to go to sleep because there's no telling when somebody else in command, in control, might come in and check on you. And if you're caught sleeping on duty as a guard duty, hey, let me tell you, you get extra duty sometimes for a week depending how upset that person is that caught you. And if it was some brass that caught you from higher up and they come down to your little peon area and they caught you, woo, you might be in trouble for the whole month. So I hated having been selected for that. You guaranteed weren't going to go to sleep. Let me tell you that a guard in the jail during Roman times, if a prisoner escaped, the guard would be executed. It was very important for them to stay awake the whole time to monitor what's taking place. So picture it. You're the jailer. You have fallen asleep on duty. You're not paid to sleep. You have a job to do. This is no time for dreaming. You're responsible for keeping prisoners in their cell. Now you wake up. You're dazed. You got to wipe the sleep away from your eyes. You're trying to focus through this very dark area to see into the cells. Look what it says now in verse 27. And when the jailer woke up and saw the prison doors were what?
open. Oh, no, this is his worst nightmare. It's just become reality, not what he ever wanted to wake up to. He drew his sword and was about to what? Kill himself, supposing that all prisoners had what? Escaped. He thought they had been delivered. Now, remember, under Roman law, one prisoner escapes, you're going to get executed. A whole entire prison escapes, you're going to be executed in a very painful way. But it's more than just being executed publicly. It'll bring disgrace upon you and your reputation. It brings disgrace upon your family for the years to come. You don't want that kind of legacy left behind for your family. What a nightmare that would be. The jailer analyzed the situation quickly. It was his worst nightmare. Sleepy in his eyes, dimly lit cells, jumping to conclusion without evidence. Hey, now, I can preach a whole message on jumping to conclusions without evidence. Most of the time, we jump to conclusions. We make some of the poorest choices we ever make in our life, and we do stupid things. Often we say dumb stuff, and sometimes we have consequences of those actions the rest of our life. Nah. Wishing that we would wake up from that nightmare that we've created by jumping to conclusions. The jailer, he assumed that all the prisoners had escaped. Killing himself was the only way to make it look like maybe he was overpowered by the prisoners, and that would keep from disgracing him and his family. Well, we don't know why he was about to do that. We just know he was going to end his life so that the Roman authorities would not. Look in verse 28. But Paul cried out with a loud voice. He shouted, "Do not," what? "Do not harm yourself, for we are all," what? "We are here and accounted for." Now, I got some questions. How did Paul know, how did Paul know that the jailer drew his sword with plans to kill himself? Because, see, he could have been drawing that sword thinking other prisoners are coming out, and he wanted to protect himself. How did Paul keep all those prisoners in their cell once the doors were open, the chains fell off, and they had been delivered? It was like a dream had happened. So many questions. We're not told how much time has elapsed from the time that the earthquake happened and the freedom was given in verse 26 to when the jailer woke up in verse 27. We don't know if Paul and Silas was praying and praising God. We don't know if maybe there was a question answering time between the prisoners and Paul and Silas about their God. We don't know if there was complete silence after the earthquake. Like the prisoners had a moment shaking in their cell to ponder what they've been hearing, prayed, and sang. What we do know is that those prisoners weren't dreaming. They understood the meaning behind that earthquake. The meaning behind the earthquake for them, as well as for us, is that Paul and Silas's God is powerful. So whatever Paul and Silas do, that's what we as prisoners are going to do also with them. We're going to follow their lead. They were probably a little shocked when Paul and Silas didn't flee. But nevertheless, they did not flee neither. See, God was working behind the scenes. God was up to something big. When God's people pray, when God's people praise, when God's people worship, the power of God falls. Look at verse 29. The jailer called for the what? He called for the lights, and he rushed in, and trembling with fear, he fell down before who? In a panic, overcome by fear, feeling desperate, pouring sweat, body trembling. He too had a question. One question. He too was wondering, who is this God that Paul and Silas had been praying to, singing to, worshiping? Who is this God who was able to deliver the prisoners from their cells? Who is this God that kept the prisoners in their cell, even with the freedom of choice to leave? It was within their will. Can you picture his quick, shallow breaths as he uses the light to personally witness that all the prisoners are still accounted for? And he makes his way to the inner cell where Paul and Silas were, like they were waiting for him. Like he had been invited by God to speak to Paul and Silas about their God that they had been worshiping, that they had been praying to, that they had been praising. Not like gods that he had known in the Roman world, but like a God that was more than a God. Like a God who was a friend, a companion. Like a God who was there in the cells with them. As the jailer approached Paul and Silas on impulse, he fell to his knees before these Jews he once thought was dangerous. As if he knew he was in the presence of God. He had a question for them.

need to be saved. And he asked them, what must I do to be saved? He had just experienced physical deliverance from God by God keeping the prisoners in their cells. Now he wanted to experience spiritual deliverance, salvation, eternal life that Paul and Silas sang about. True freedom found in God who loves him. A God who wants a sweet, intimate fellowship with him like Paul and Silas had. Like God wants to have with you and with me. This is a question that many people are asking today. Some may be with us this morning. Others may be tuning in through the radio, YouTube, or Facebook. You will guaranteed to encounter some of these people throughout the week who have a desire to know the answer to this eternal question, what must I do to be saved? How can they be delivered from sin? How can they be delivered from eternal death? How can they be delivered unto forgiveness? How can they be delivered unto eternal life? And you, and me, but you need to know how to tell them. You need to be ready to share with them that ask. Bible says be ready in season, out season. You need to be ready even for those you think that God may be working behind the scenes on. So real quick, we're going to let you, because you're the smartest people in Greensburg surrounding area. I hadn't done it for a while. We're going to test your memory. Okay, there's a way that you can share your testimony. Nobody can take your testimony away from you. They might say, yeah, they don't believe the Bible, but they cannot say they don't believe you. I mean, they can, but it doesn't matter. It holds no water, because your testimony is you. It's what happened to you. It's you sharing with them what your life was like before you got saved, how you encountered Jesus and turned your life over to him, and how your life has been transformed since then. Now, I will admit, if you got saved at a young age, I mean, I was 10 when I got saved. Yeah, it's a little different. I didn't have but a few years to misbehave. I didn't have a whole long time to do ridiculous things. You know, I didn't have a car. I didn't have opportunities to misbehave. I did later. We call that rebellion, though. We'll get to that another day. But so you won't have as much. But if you're older, you may have a lot of stuff that you were doing that you would hold on to that you thought was awesome. Then you encounter Jesus and you understand you're headed for destruction. You give your life over to him, whether it's a setting in a church, whether it's somebody in your home, whether it's a loved one sharing Jesus with you. You know how you got saved. And let me tell you, if you cannot tell me how you got saved, then I'm going to tell you, most likely you have not been saved. It ain't about going to church. It ain't about attending all the Bible studies. It's not about reading the Bible. It's not even about praying. It's about you and God, a relationship with him. Because see, in the flesh, I can read the Bible. In the flesh, I can talk to God. In the flesh, I can come to church. That does not make me saved. Salvation is something that changes you on the inside. You say, I am not going to be that person. I'm not going to use those kind of words. I'm not going to behave the way. I'm not going to go to those places. I am different because Jesus lives within me. My body is now the temple of the Holy Spirit, and I want to honor him. I want to give him praise. Your testimony. Number two, you got the, what is the, I'll just ask you. You can ask your friends that you think God's working on. What is the most popular scripture verse in all the world? John 3:16. We see it at a lot of sporting events. The John 3:16. JN 3:16. We see it. But you know, you got to be able to explain that to somebody. For God so loved the world. So God so loved you, John, that God sent his one and only son to this earth to die in your place, John, so that, John, you can have everlasting life, so that you will not perish. So you need to be able to put that into words. You can do that in 1 to 2 minutes. You can share the eternal answer to the eternal question. Now you know the ABCs of salvation. What does A stand for? What? Admit that you are a sinner. The Bible says all of sin falls short of the glory of God, but the gift of God is eternal life. We know that. You have to, what's B? Believe in your heart. You have to believe that God sent him, that he died and he rose again and is at the right hand of the Father. What is C? You have to confess with your mouth what you believe in your heart unto salvation. You know the Roman road. Romans 3:23 says that all have what? All have sinned. All have sinned and fallen short of the glory of God. What does Romans 6:23 says? The wages of sin is what? Death. But the gift of God is what? Eternal life through Christ Jesus our Lord. In chapter 10, verse 9 of Romans says, if you confess with your what? Mouth that Jesus is Lord, and you believe where? In your heart that God raised him from the dead, you will be what? Saved. See, you know those ways. Hey, real quick, let's find out another one in the next verse. Look at verse 31. And they, Paul and Silas, said to that question, what must I do to be saved? And this is what they say in verse 31. Believe in who?
the Lord Jesus, and you will be saved, you and your household. Now, I'm sure they explained to this Gentile what it meant to believe.

0: in the Lord Jesus, what eternal life meant, so that this jailer could be delivered from the captivity of sin, from his nature. I'm sure they pointed out that his whole household would follow his example, that they could live the dream of having Christ live within them in the power of the Holy Spirit, through the power of the Holy Spirit. Look at verse 32. And they spoke the word of who? The word of the, there is no more powerful words than the words of the Lord. Now here it could have been that they were quoting what Jesus had said in his earthly ministry. We have it recorded in Matthew, Mark, Luke, and John. It may have been that he's going from the Old Testament to explain everything and then into the New Testament. We have what we call the Bible. We have God's word, a powerful written word about the living word and his spoken word. So look what it says. It says, and they spoke the word of the Lord to him and all of his household, and all who were in his household. The jailer's family was delivered from a father's suicide. They were delivered from the disgrace of a father who allowed prisoners to escape under his watch. They were delivered from being shamed in the community. They were delivered from a lifelong nightmare. But they are eternally grateful now because they have been delivered from eternal death, delivered unto eternal life, and unto amazing dream. The message of salvation is not complicated, folks, but mankind, our flesh, this world tries to tell us that it's complicated. Yeah, when you let man get involved in anything, we complicate things. We are the dumbest creatures on the planet. We like to make things so hard that nobody could be saved. It's basically very simple, and we need to be willing to tell the world that it's not complicated. Now, it is complicated if you're relying on yourself to memorize a lot of things. If you're relying on yourself to be able to say the right thing, it can be very complicated if you think you have to answer all the world's questions. See, that is all about you and your power. It is not complicated when it's in the power of God. A matter of fact, I've shared the story one time before. I went on a faith visitation with a church, and this girl, was her time to pray. You have three people on the team. One person distracts the people you're witnessing to. One person distracts by playing with the kids or the animals. One person does the speaking. The other person is praying. And I was chosen to pray, and this girl was chosen to let me tell you something. I know the faith presentation. I couldn't understand what she was saying. I couldn't make heads or tails. I'm like, is she talking in English? I'm not understanding what she's saying. And I'm thinking, this is terrible. This is the worst thing I've ever seen. If this person was about to get saved, they ain't now, because we're talking them out of it. And you know, when they got done with that little presentation, that person said, I've been waiting for you for a long time to tell me how to be saved. I'm thinking, how do you be saved by that? But then we simplified it. ABCs. She invited Jesus in her heart. She was pumped up. She was excited, came to church, baptized, joined the faith team. The first thing she did, she didn't know anything about the Bible. She didn't know anything about salvation. What she knew was the faith presentation, and she wanted to learn that so she could tell all her family and friends. So don't discount what God can do through you by his power. If he wants them to hear, he will anoint their ears to hear. It is simple to be able to tell people about Jesus. It's about belief. It's about faith. No prayers to memorize, no creeds to quote, no church membership required. It is the condition of one's heart. Believe in the Lord Jesus. Faith in Christ alone. Nothing else added to it, because nothing else is needed. After the jailer placed his faith in Jesus through belief, look what he does in verse 33. And he took them that same hour of the night, that means immediately, to his home to do what? To their wounds. Wash their wounds. Now, can you picture this? The hands that had forcibly put their feet into shackles, the hands that had held the keys to their cell doors, the same hands now served to ease their pain, to bring comfort to their physical wounds. As he helped them, I'm sure he asked them more questions. His family either overheard talking in the middle of the night, you know, 12:31 a.m., or maybe he woke everybody up in the house and brought them out to hear these men talk about salvation. Their words, your words, my words, illuminate the darkness as they spoke about God's plan for all people to be delivered unto salvation. As they talked about Jesus, how he paid the price for their sin, who is the Son of God, who is now at the right hand of the Father preparing a place for them. The excitement growing in the jailer's heart as his whole household also gets delivered from darkness. Can you hear it? Each of the children become a child of God. And then they ask, as the jailer asked Paul and Silas, what's next? What do we do now? Look at verse 33 and we're going to find out what we do now in verse 33. And he, the jailer, took Paul and Silas the same hour of the night, and he washed their wounds, and he and all of his household was what? Woo, there it is, baptized at once, he and all of his family. That's an outward expression of an inward change. He was not ashamed of Jesus. This Gentile wanted everyone to know that he was transformed by the God of the Jews who loves him. The God of the Jews who paid for his sin. The God of the Jews who sent his son to die in the jailer's place, to die for him. What a full expression of love. That's an eternal dream come true. Sunday night, we had man to man. We had over 200 people crammed into this place. I know y'all say it a whole more than 200 people. We had 200 people stuffed in here. Clay Dyer wallows up on here stage, you know, and he's sharing. I thought he was going to share a lot of fishing stories. He's preaching the word. And we had three people who acknowledged getting saved. We had one that came forward, and I got to pray with him. Bobby Henlon, we're going to pray for him. He's a person that was one of our first man-to-man speakers, American hero, blown up in a Humvee, burned his body completely up, multiple surgeries, loves Halloween because he can be himself, and everybody's not afraid of him. He may visit our church. When you see him looking all burned up, you need to greet him. You need to talk to him. You need to thank him. See, he gave his heart to Jesus. He came forward to make it publicly known. He wants to be baptized. And me and Greg, we're going to invite y'all out there. If he's okay with us, invite him out there to the river to baptize him. We're going to pray for his platform because he's got thousands of people that follow his comedy routine. He's got an opportunity to impact a lot of people around the world, especially our military people, which I have a heart and passion for. We need to be praying for him to stay faithful to God and to stay faithful to the calling that God has for him, and that he'll find a church. If it's not ours, it's a good church that will support him. If he joins our church fellowships with us, we're going to pray for him every single week that he's going out to share the word, because that's what he'll be doing. He'll be like a missionary that we're going to be the sending church. He's going to come back and tell us. We're going to rejoice with him. We're going to be excited what God's doing. We prayed for God to open doors. We prayed for God to have opportunities for us as individuals and us as a church. God is doing that, whether you realize it or not. I've been asked now that for our church to help out the middle school, do a FCA on a Sunday night. It looks like we're going to pick the second Sunday of December, and it's going to be for us. We need us to go out there and love on these middle school students. In the name of Christ, we bring some games out there. We're going to have some worship, and we're going to have the word. Creighton, get ready. We want God to do some amazing things as he opens these doors. We're going to be faithful to go through them doors, folks. We need to be praying for the lost to come to know Christ, for that great awakening that we can be a part of, that we partner with him. Look at verse 34 as we get close to finishing this morning. Then he brought them, the jailer brought them up to his house after the baptism, and he set food before them. He fed them. This jailer who had mistreated Paul and Silas harshly, now he treated them like honored guests. Look at the next part of verse 34. And he rejoiced. That means he was filled with joy, along with his entire household, that he had come to believe in who? God. He did not have to think about it. He did not have to do research. He overheard devoted men worshiping God through prayer and praise. Devoted men who had suffered great physical harm, yet kept on loving God, who seemed to be loving on them in that jail cell. What a witness. What a testimony. What faithfulness. The jailer went from fear to faith that resulted in salvation, deliverance for him, deliverance for his family, experienced great joy in that deliverance. God wants the same for you. He wants you to have that faith in him. He wants you to experience that salvation. He wants you to be delivered. God wants you to know him and to know his love, to embrace that eternal dream by turning your life over to him. But you, those can be the worst words, but God, some good words, but you have to do something. He's done his part. When God's people worship and God's people pray and praise, the power of God falls. If you came this morning to hear a message from God and God's been sharing with you, if you came to worship him through prayer and praise, are you ready for the power of God to fall in your own life? Because he wants to transform you. He don't want you to be the same as when you walked in. He wants you to be delivered from sin. He wants you to be delivered unto eternal life. It takes you saying, I will follow the ABCs. I will admit that I'm a sinner. I believe that Jesus is the Son of God, came to serve, died on the cross. We'll confess him with my mouth. We'll have a hymn of invitation. We invite you to join me up front, publicly, like the jailer, in front of the cellmates, in front of all the people that came out to the waterways to see his baptism. Publicly declare him as Lord of your life.
1: It's your choice. What will you do with him?
0: Maybe you're here and you've been out of church for a while. You just need to understand the Spirit of God spoken to you, convicted you, and you need to recommit your life to him. Maybe you got something in your life you've been holding on to and it's bringing you down. Something that you've liked, something you enjoy, something you don't want to give up, and God's telling you to give it up, but you're holding on to it tight. Maybe today you understand you need to surrender that so that you can be fully used by God. If the door of your heart is open today, do not put him off. It's your choice. What will you do with him? If you bow your head and close your eyes. Let God speak to you right now. God's got words he wants to say to you. If you don't know him as your personal Savior, that's where it begins. He wants to know you personally, intimately. He wants you to turn your life over to him. It's your choice. It's up to you. What will you do with him? If you need to recommit your life or surrender something to him, he's waiting for you to talk to him. He's there. He's loving on you. You're here this morning, not by accident, because he wanted you to be here. Some are here because they got hard stuff going on in their life. They've experienced some difficult stuff. I want to tell you that when you're a part of the family of God, you don't have to experience that alone. We can come alongside of you. We can love on you. We can be there with you. We can pray you through the situation that you find yourself in. But we won't know if you don't come and tell us how we can help you. All God's children wants to love on each other. Doesn't mean we agree with each other. Don't mean we're going to have everything the same. It means that in spite of ourselves, we love the one who loves us, and we want to love those that love him. Father, I just pray that you continue to speak in our hearts today. You challenge us. You convict us. You do what only you can do in the power of the Holy Spirit this morning. Build us as we sing out that we can give you glory. And if you're dealing with anyone today, don't let them leave this place unchanged. For we ask it in Christ's name. Amen. Standing as we sing, if God's dealing with you, I'm up here. I can pray with you. It's up to you. It's your choice. What will you do with him?
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3: ABC News, I'm Mike Dubusky. President Trump had said the conflict in Iran was only going to last a few weeks. Now the president with this message while on a trip to Ireland this weekend.
4: Iran will end right after, maybe before, but it'll end right after the midterms. Gasoline's going to drop like a rock.
3: Speaking of gas prices, diesel fuel surpassed $6 a gallon on average this week, a new record for the fuel used in long-haul trucking and farming. A number of AI leaders committing to slowing down the pace of development for the technology following a number of high-profile hacking incidents. Jacob Coxon resigned from his position at Anthropic this week over similar concerns.
5: It's definitely physically possible to implement a ban on artificial superintelligence if there was cooperation between all the countries. Whether or not an actual ban is a good idea is like up for discussion.
3: Coxon lauded the slowdown commitment from Anthropic. That company is expected to file for an IPO in the coming months. This is ABC News.
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7: 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Always keeping you weather aware.
8: Here's your K-Country forecast. Mainly sunny skies this afternoon with daytime highs approaching 90. Winds out of the west 5 to 10 miles per hour. Partly cloudy skies tonight, lows around 64. Highs level off around 85. Tomorrow, sunshine mixed with clouds at times. That's your local forecast update. I'm meteorologist Jennifer Wojcicki from the K-Country Weather Center. Right now, it's 86 degrees.
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That's sold. John Michael Montgomery here on the JD Show. We got Rick Trevino coming up and music right now from Jody Messina. This is Downtown.

0: We've got the best in music from the Zach Brown Band and Chicken Fried all after this.
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4: 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Always keeping you weather aware.
5: Here's your K-Country forecast. Mainly sunny skies this afternoon with daytime highs approaching 90. Winds out of the west 5 to 10 miles per hour. Partly cloudy skies tonight, lows around 64. Highs level off around 85. Tomorrow, sunshine mixed with clouds at times. That's your local forecast update. I'm meteorologist Jennifer Wojcicki from the K-Country Weather Center. Right now, it's 86 degrees.
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0: Riley Green, think as you drink. 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Enjoy the Illinois 300. Logano sitting in the pole spot with Larson at 2 and Blaney in the 3 spot. It is racing action for NASCAR today, starting about an hour from now.
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1: ABC News, I'm Mike Dubusky. Oil traffic through the Middle East remains tied up, with the Strait of Hormuz effectively shut down and an oil pipeline in Saudi Arabia also at a standstill after a series of drone attacks this week. President Trump doubling down on his commitment to send out $5,000 checks to Americans after the midterms, but only if Republicans win.
2: If the Republicans win, as I said, it's $5,000 to all adults in the country, and we can easily handle that because we're taking in so much money.
1: The administration has faced skepticism over the plan, particularly for how to pay for it. White House advisor David Sachs now says he supports the decision to slow down AI advancement made by Anthropic CEO Dario Amodei. Sam Altman and Elon Musk also signaling their support for that plan, which is put forward over fears the technology could pose major dangers to humanity. But Sachs also argued the move is driven by business decisions. This is ABC News.
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8: Here's your K-Country forecast. A heat advisory begins at 11 a.m. Tuesday and continues until 7 p.m. Tuesday night. Mainly clear skies this afternoon with daytime highs approaching 90. Winds out of the west 5 to 10 miles per hour. Lows around 64. Tonight, partly cloudy skies. That's your local forecast update. I'm meteorologist Jennifer Wojcicki from the K-Country Weather Center. Currently 88.
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Jason Aldean there and Whiskey Drink, bringing you the best in music this hour for the final round of the JD Show. We got Luke Combs coming up, David Lee Murphy. But right now, it's Fast Cars and Freedom. Here's Rascal Flatts.

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3: Here's your K-Country forecast. A heat advisory begins at 11 a.m. Tuesday and continues until 7 p.m. Tuesday night. Mainly clear skies this afternoon with daytime highs approaching 90. Winds out of the west 5 to 10 miles per hour. Lows around 64. Tonight, partly cloudy skies. That's your local forecast update. I'm meteorologist Jennifer Wojcicki from the K-Country Weather Center. Currently 88.
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0: Well, that does it for the JD Show. I'm stepping on out of the studio. You guys have a great Sunday and an amazing week. I will see you next weekend.
1: 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Kids need

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1: ABC News. I'm Mike Dubosky. The national average for a gallon of gas is now around $4.30 a gallon, according to Gas Buddy, with the price of diesel soaring past $6 on average this past week. It comes as oil traffic remains tied up through the Strait of Hormuz and amid continued tensions throughout the Middle East. Dario Amodei, the chief executive of Anthropic, made some major waves this weekend by writing that he thinks AI development needs to be slowed down. OpenAI's Sam Altman, as well as Elon Musk, say they agree, as does House Minority Leader Hakeem Jeffries.
2: We should take decisive action now so that we can slow down, as the CEOs have recently acknowledged, slow down the pace of development in order to protect the American people and ensure that AI is proceeding safely.
1: It comes as the AI industry continues to struggle to profit off the expensive technology. Anthropic is expected to go public in the coming months. This is ABC News.
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5: Here's your K-Country forecast. A heat advisory begins at 11 a.m. Tuesday and continues until 7 p.m. Tuesday night. Mainly clear skies this afternoon with daytime highs approaching 90. Winds out of the west 5 to 10 miles per hour. Lows around 64. Tonight, partly cloudy skies. That's your local forecast update. I'm meteorologist Jennifer Wojcicki from the K-Country Weather Center. Currently 88.
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0: Well, there's no doubt about it. No one looks forward to aging. It's just part of the game, right? But there's good news for those who are insecure about it. There are things that happen once you pass a four-decade mark, right? Get into your 40s and beyond. This can make you magically more attractive if you start to be kind of, I don't know, crusty or I'm getting old or you're not as interested in impressing everyone. That helps. Competence becomes a superpower. Emotions are more likely to be under control. You really don't care what anybody else thinks. Finances should be more stable. Well, I'm past that four-decade mark. Trust me, I'm working on all that stuff. Give me some time. I'm working on it. Okay, I feel better.
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2: 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Always keeping you weather aware.
3: Here's your K-Country forecast. A heat advisory begins at 11 a.m. Tuesday and continues until 7 p.m. Tuesday night. Mainly clear skies this afternoon with daytime highs approaching 90. Winds out of the west 5 to 10 miles per hour. Lows around 64. Tonight, partly cloudy skies. That's your local forecast update. I'm meteorologist Jennifer Wojcicki from the K-Country Weather Center. Currently 88.
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0: Check it out, TikTok. Yeah, the social media giant, latest wellness trend they're talking about, silent walking. It's all about ditching your headphones and distractions and your phone to make a more mindful stroll. And experts say it actually great for your heart. 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Now, it depends on which neighborhood you walk in, though, right? 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Hope not, right?
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1: ABC News, I'm Mike Dabosky. President Trump says the Federal Reserve shouldn't raise interest rates when it holds its big meeting this week, though many economists expect the Fed to do exactly that in the face of rising prices and inflation that remains elevated.
2: See, the big issue here is inflation, which held steady in August at 3.4%, well above the Fed's target rate of 2%. Everyday items from food to airfare to gas and clothing seeing higher prices compared to a year ago. And to make matters worse, Americans' paychecks just aren't keeping up here. According to that same data, adjusted for inflation, earnings actually decreased 0.3% from August 2025 to 2026.
1: ABC's Olivia Rubin. President Trump is on his way back from a trip to Ireland right now after attending a golf tournament at one of his courses and meeting with Irish leaders. The president drew ire from some in the area after saying yesterday that he would like to see Ireland reunified. This is ABC News.
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5: Here's your K-Country forecast. A heat advisory begins at 11 a.m. Tuesday and remains in effect until 7 p.m. Tuesday night. Highs level off around 90 this afternoon under mainly sunny skies, westerly winds 5 to 10 miles per hour. Lows level off around 65. Tonight, partly cloudy with fog at times early. That's your local forecast update. I'm meteorologist Jennifer Wojcicki from the K-Country Weather Center. Currently, it's 88 degrees.
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Oh, yeah. Fun Day Sunday, Football Sunday, Chill Sunday, whatever you got going on. Thanks for hanging out with us, Catfish, with Randy Travis, Martina McBride coming up. Let's do one of the greats of all time, the incredible Dolly Parton.

I hope life treats you kind, and I hope that you have all that you ever dreamed of, and I wish you joy and happiness.

0: Here we go with some science news. Scientists in Germany have achieved something that has long been considered impossible. Freezing a mammal's brain and restoring functional activity after the thawing. Whoa. The team used a technique called verification, I guess they call it, which converts tissue into a glass-like state rather than allowing ice crystals to form. The researchers publishing the proceedings of the National Academy of Sciences were able to thaw a mouse brain and its tissue and observed restored, you know, neurological firings and other key markers of the brain function. Wait a second. This is not big news. I know some people whose brains have been frozen for years, and they're still alive. I see them at the pub every now and then. Exactly. But still weird, huh?
1: 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Please be advised of the following rules. No purchase necessary. Contests are open to all persons except for broadcasting and their affiliated radio stations, fork employees and their immediate families, event sponsors, prize providers, or advertisers and their respected immediate families are not eligible to win. Participants can only win one contest prize per person every 30 days. Winners must appear in person with proper positive legal identification to claim any prize. Monday through Friday, excluding holidays, within 30 days or the prize will be forfeited. Prizes will not be mailed or delivered. Any winners under the age of 18 must be accompanied by a parent or legal guardian. No trade or cash equivalent will be awarded for any contest prize. Any person or persons found to be in violation of these contest rules before, during, or after the respective contest or giveaway will be disqualified and will not be eligible for further contests or giveaways.
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0: Well, here we go. New report just out from WalletHub.com ranking the hardest working cities in the country. They compared 166 biggest U.S. cities, 11 metrics, including the unemployment rate, number of workers with multiple jobs, average weekly work hours. This year, the hardest working city nationwide is giddy up Cheyenne, Wyoming, while the least hardest working place is Burlington, Vermont. Kick back, have another latte. You know, I'm kind of glad I don't live in Cheyenne. I hear it's great, but they expect me to work a lot harder than I am right now. I mean, like, actually do something. I'm doing nothing here. Let's play another song next.
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4: 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Always with current temperatures and the information you need when weather threatens. Always keeping you weather aware.
5: Here's your K-Country forecast. A heat advisory begins at 11 a.m. Tuesday and remains in effect until 7 p.m. Tuesday night. Highs level off around 90 this afternoon under mainly sunny skies, westerly winds 5 to 10 miles per hour. Lows level off around 65 tonight, partly cloudy with fog at times early. That's your local forecast update. I'm meteorologist Jennifer Wojcicki from the K-Country Weather Center. Right now, it's 90 degrees.
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0: Well, exercise is good for us. We all know that. All kinds of ways, from improved heart health to a lower risk of cancer. And now new research adds another benefit. Are you ready to this? A new study finds that being in shape may also help make you less anxious and angry. 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Try to make me mad, huh? Throw some stress at me. I don't know. I'm not sure about that. If it's true, how come every time I go to the gym, I have anxiety over how much more fit everybody else is than me? And then I run out to the ice cream store.
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KRK Country 105.7. 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Plus, we got some contests on there from time to time. It's a good way to hang out together. 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

0: Yeah, riding along with a great country like that. The new one from Lainey Wilson, John Mayer, Billy Currington coming up in a bit. Also some Rascal Flatts. Yeah, we got you covered right here on K-Country 105.7. 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
8: Here's your K-Country forecast. A heat advisory begins at 11 a.m. Tuesday and remains in effect until 7 p.m. Tuesday night. Highs level off around 90 this afternoon under mainly sunny skies. Westerly winds 5 to 10 miles per hour. Lows level off around 65. Tonight, partly cloudy with fog at times early. That's your local forecast update. I'm meteorologist Jennifer Wojcicki from the K-Country Weather Center. Currently, it's 90 degrees.
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0: say so. Brand new Dan and Shay. Hey, a rare hang with you guys. Good to be with you here on a Sunday. Yeah, already the 13th. Football's back in the air. Pumpkin spice in the air. Halloween candies in the store, I think, already. The year's flying by, isn't it? Hang on, I got Alan Jackson coming up for you. Also going to do some, let's see here. Oh, yeah, I got Riley Green's new one ready to go here in a few.
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1: ABC News, I'm Mike Dubusky. President Trump is on his way back to the U.S. right now after visiting Ireland this weekend, meeting with leaders there, and announcing he's lifting a tariff on Irish whiskey. It comes as the president faces new criticism for suggesting he would like to see a unified Ireland.
2: Under the Good Friday Agreement, Northern Ireland remains part of the UK, unless voters there and in the Republic of Ireland choose unification. In Dublin, thousands protested President Trump's visit, with some criticizing his comments. Trump's words are also drawing sharp criticism from pro-British unionist leaders in Northern Ireland, who say its future must be decided by the people who live there.
1: ABC's Michelle Franzen. Diesel prices in the U.S. now sit at $6.12 a gallon, according to Gas Buddy. Regular gas is now well over $4 on average. In the Middle East, oil shipments remain tied up amid increased tensions this weekend between the Houthis and Saudi Arabia. This is ABC News.
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6: Here's your K-Country forecast. A heat advisory begins at 11 a.m. Tuesday and remains in effect until 7 p.m. Tuesday night. Highs level off around 90 this afternoon under mainly sunny skies, westerly winds 5 to 10 miles per hour. Lows level off around 65. Tonight, partly cloudy with fog at times early. That's your local forecast update. I'm meteorologist Jennifer Wojcicki from the K-Country Weather Center. Currently, it's 90 degrees.
0: 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Download

0: You know, I'm so glad that they did this little sexiest bald man gimmick survey thing, because I'm one of the baldies out there. The marketing research company Reboot crunched the Chrome Dome numbers to reveal the sexiest bald men for 2024. Here they are: Prince William, The Rock, Dwayne Johnson, of course, Shaquille O'Neal, Terry Crews, Danny DeVito, Samuel L. Jackson, Stanley Tucci, Vin Diesel. What about Kenny Chesney? He didn't get a nod. You know, I asked my friends the other day at the pub if I should be considered one of the sexiest bald men alive. They all agreed, first you have to be sexy to begin with. Thanks, guys.
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10: Here's your K-Country forecast. A heat advisory begins at 11 a.m. Tuesday and remains in effect until 7 p.m. Tuesday night. Highs level off around 90 this afternoon under mainly sunny skies, westerly winds 5 to 10 miles per hour. Lows level off around 65. Tonight, partly cloudy with fog at times early. That's your local forecast update. I'm meteorologist Jennifer Wojcicki from the K-Country Weather Center. Currently 86.
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12: It was painted red, the stripe was white, it was 18 feet from the bow to the stern light. Second hand from a dealer in Atlanta, I rode up with Daddy when he went there to get her.

0: All right, dog lovers, here we go. Pay attention. The top five reasons your dog hates fall. Number five, they get allergies just like us, right? They get itchy and sneeze. Plus, leaf blowers are too loud. They hate them. Changing the clocks messes with their routine. Aha! The constant flow of trick-or-treaters at the door on Halloween drives them nuts, and making your dog wear a costume absolutely feels like punishment. Aha! This is why my dogs, you know, Lucy and Gus the Bus, usually take the whole week of Halloween off. Yeah, they're not going to be home when Halloween hits. They're going to be on vacation. And last year, they really enjoyed the Bahamas, said it was nice this time of year. Wonder where they're going this time.
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1: ABC News, I'm Wayne Cabot. Just in from the U.S. Open in New York, Alexander Zverev defeating Ben Shelton, winning the first U.S. Open title for him. AAA today, putting diesel at $6.20 a gallon nationwide. Regular at $4.31. Our oil supply is squeezed with new attacks in the Gulf. Iran's proxy, the Houthis, capturing crucial seaports in Yemen and also targeting the Saudis.
2: Rebels in Yemen claim they hit a military base in Saudi Arabia. The Houthi spokesperson saying they targeted weapons depots in a command and control center.
1: ABC's Lama Hassan in London. President Trump was asked today if the U.S. is behind today's attacks on Iranian oil tankers. He said, "I don't want to say." He did say that the AI guardrails are secondary to not letting China get the upper hand, agreeing China needs to be considered. The Anthropic employee who quit last week after warning that AI is slipping out of control.
3: The one thing it's maybe missing is, in terms of the current proposal, is more engagement with China.
1: Jacob Coxon on ABC's This Week. This is ABC News.
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6: 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Always keeping you weather aware.
7: Here's your K-Country forecast. A heat advisory begins at 11 a.m. Tuesday and continues until 7 p.m. Tuesday night. Lows level off around 65 and foggy early tonight under partly cloudy skies, northerly winds around 5 miles per hour. Mainly sunny skies tomorrow, high temperatures reach up to 85. That's your local forecast update. I'm meteorologist Jennifer Wojcicki from the K-Country Weather Center. Currently 88.
0: Looking for the best country songs? We've got them. We play them. The best country from then and now. K-Country 105.7.

Yeah, there, Clint Black with the Catfish on K-Country 105.7. Hey, a lot of choices when it comes to radio, and we appreciate you choosing us right here for the great country. Thank you for listening. Yeah, we support the local area like you do, so crank it up and enjoy.

0: Here we go with some science news. Scientists in Germany have achieved something that has long been considered impossible. Freezing a mammal's brain and restoring functional activity after the thawing. Whoa. The team used a technique called verification, I guess they call it, which converts tissue into a glass-like state rather than allowing ice crystals to form. The researchers publishing the proceedings of the National Academy of Sciences were able to thaw mouse brain and its tissue and observed restored, you know, neurological firings and other key markers of the brain function. Wait a second. This is not big news. I know some people whose brains have been frozen for years, and they're still alive. I see them at the pub every now and then. Exactly. But still weird, huh?
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0: Well, exercise is good for us. We all know that. All kinds of ways, from improved heart health to a lower risk of cancer. And now new research adds another benefit. Are you ready to this? A new study finds that being in shape may also help make you less anxious and angry. Those who partook in this above-average fitness level remained calm and had less anxiety and anger when showing up unsettling images designed to trigger stress. Try to make me mad, huh? Throw some stress at me. I don't know. I'm not sure about that. If it's true, how come every time I go to the gym, I have anxiety over how much more fit everybody else is than me? And then I run out to the ice cream store.
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4: Here's your K-Country forecast. A heat advisory begins at 11 a.m. Tuesday and continues until 7 p.m. Tuesday night. Lows level off around 65 and foggy early tonight under partly cloudy skies, northerly winds around 5 miles per hour. Mainly sunny skies tomorrow, high temperatures reach up to 85. That's your local forecast update. I'm meteorologist Jennifer Wojcicki from the K-Country Weather Center. Currently 84.
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opened up his case and he said, "I'll start this show." And fire flew from his fingertips as he rosined up his bow. And he pulled the bow across the strings and it made an evil hiss. And then a band of demons

0: check this out. Is this you? If you're over 50, the average 50-something in this country has a net worth of $1.4 million. A new report from Empower revealing that the average 60-something is worth about $1.6 million. Being older has its advantages, as the average 20-something is only worth $127,000. And age isn't the secret to building wealth, but experts say stocks, a house, and then, of course, time helps. Really? Well, I guess I'm supposed to be a millionaire by now, according to these experts. Hey, they're a little off, I think. 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